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1: Welcome back to Intelligence for Your Health, and I have a great prescription for you. Just drink 2 cups of cranberry juice every day, because new research shows that cranberry juice is going to lower the risk of heart disease in as little as 24 hours. Now, you probably know that heart disease is the leading cause of death in the U.S., but according to the National Institutes of Health, cranberries, they're rich in an antioxidant compound called polyphenols. And these polyphenols not only help improve circulation, but they also improve kidney function, hormone delivery, and waste filtration. And in a recent study, men were given 2 cups of cranberry juice to drink over the course of a day with varying concentrations of cranberry polyphenols. After just 24 hours, all the men showed improvements in blood flow, arterial stiffness, and blood pressure. That was true for all the cranberry juice concentrates, even the cocktail ones sold at the grocery stores made with only 25% cranberry juice. They all had a positive effect. This is amazing. Throw back some cranberry juice and improve your heart health in 24 hours.
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1: 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The FIRE method. I'm going to tell you in a moment how you can apply this FIRE method to your own life. 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
21: All right, my intelligent friends, if you thought about retiring early, I have some friends who are thinking about that right now. They're working it out. Well, this is the goal of something known as the FIRE method, which stands for financial independence, retire early. FIRE. And many of today's younger generation are very into this. They say they want freedom and more control over their lives instead of the daily grind. So, for example, FIRE enthusiasts, they save every penny they can, and they avoid frivolous spending, even things like valet parking or even a car, for that matter. People in their 20s and 30s are using extreme saving and investing to flip the whole 9-to-5 work until you're 65 thing right on its head. Some FIRE followers practice lean FIRE, which is extreme frugality, and another branch of FIRE is called barista FIRE. That entails plans to work part-time at Starbucks in retirement for the company's health insurance. The most popular FIRE guide is a book called Your Money or Your Life by Vicki Robin. And there are lots of online calculators that can help you figure out how much you should save to retire early. Just search FIRE method for early retirement.
1: IFYL. Intelligence for your life.

0: Dib, I'm including this today because this has happened to me and I almost fell for it.
1: Uh-oh.
0: One of the biggest scams today is the toll road text scam. It's increased more than 600%. You may have received one yourself in the form of a text telling you you have an unpaid toll fee from driving on a toll road. This is very smart of these guys. Victims who follow the link are then asked to enter personal info, including their credit cards. Easy to fall for, especially if you commute for work.
1: Yep.
0: You may think your easy pass or fast track didn't get scanned. And I, about once a month, I get a real one. So yes, this got my attention.
1: So the best bet is to go and put your information in to find the actual toll site for your area. Put your information there and see if you have outstanding tolls.
0: Right.
1: Don't click on a link that you get texted. And you know, this almost works on me and my wife as well because we're driving all over.
0: Yes.
1: I don't have a toll between, you know,
0: It's different every weekend for you with the soccer stuff.
1: Right. Cause I'm going to all these different fields and then, you know, couple hours away, and sometimes, you know, the GPS, it takes you on a toll road and you don't realize it. So I'm always worried that we're going to miss a toll. But yeah, this, you absolutely have to be aware. If you get the text message, do not click the link. Go find the actual toll set for your area and go from there.
0: Yeah, that's good advice.

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5: Let's talk real estate for a moment. If you're selling your home, you have a friend in this situation, make sure you have several light sources in one room, several sources. If there's only one, like a lamp or overhead light, when you look in that direction, your pupils are going to dilate. And then when you look at the rest of the room, it'll seem even darker in comparison. So make sure there are several sources of light or use mirrors to bounce the light around the room. There you go.
6: Intelligence for your life with John Tesh.

All right, my friends. So the latest science from Columbia University tells us that a common dietary nutrient could help us live up to a decade longer. It's an amino acid, and it's called taurine. The researchers discovered it slows aging in many animal species, including mice and monkeys and worms, by making their body function more like it was when they were younger. In fact, middle-aged mice that were fed taurine-heavy meals had more energy, and they also lived about 12% longer than the control group. In the human, that would be the equivalent of 7 to 8 extra years. The human body makes taurine naturally in the brain, the heart, and the reproductive organs, but those levels decline as we age. For example, 60-year-old humans have only about 1/3 of the taurine in their bloodstream as 5-year-olds. The researchers believe taurine boosts longevity by replacing dying cells more quickly, which improves our body's ability to absorb nutrients and reduces DNA damage. So let's do this. How do you improve your taurine levels? Or exercise, for one. Exercise is strongly correlated with high taurine levels. Also, eat plenty of lean meat and dairy and fish, especially some of my favorites, scallops, mussels, and clams. There you go.

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9: Hey, y'all, Lewis at the Capital Oyster Bar over here on that beautiful Alabama River. Let's jump to the news on the river. The osprey or any time now could bust open their eggs. We got 2 eggs and then laying on the nest, so check it all out down here at the

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1: All right, here we go. Good news for you dog parents out there. According to the American Heart Association, you're more likely to get plenty of heart-healthy exercise because, of course, dogs need to be walked regularly. Research shows dog owners, they take nearly 3,000 more steps per day than non-dog owners, dog parents. That's an additional 23 minutes a day of moderate exercise. 23 more minutes of exercise. So here's how to get an even better workout with your four-legged trainer. First, run one block and walk the next. Personal trainer Adam Sanford says spending 30 minutes alternately sprinting and walking boosts your heart rate and provides built-in recovery time. It is a version of interval training, which has been shown to boost metabolism and improve weight loss. And then play fitness fetch. Take your dog to a field or a dog park, throw a ball for them to fetch. And while they're running, spend the time doing jumping jacks, squats, or burpees, and keep it up until one of you runs out of energy. And then you can try obstacle push-ups. In other words, if your dog stops to sniff a tree or explore around a park bench, lean on the bench, a tree trunk, a wall, whatever's handy. Do push-ups to tighten your arms and your core. And once that gets to be too easy, get down in plank position and hold for 30 seconds. You are the most fit dog parent on the block.
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0: Welcome back to the John Tesh Radio Show. Let's talk your health and fruit. We start with blackberries. A half a cup a day can put the brakes on age-related memory loss. Did you know this from blackberries? It can improve your short-term memory by almost 35% because blackberries contain ellagic acid and manganese. Those two nutrients spark communication between neurons. Blackberries for your brain. For smoother skin, try raspberries. I haven't had raspberries in the longest time. According to Tufts University, they can make your skin look 5 years younger. Raspberries? It's because raspberries contain two rare compounds that switch on genes that repair sun-damaged skin. I have plenty of that. Stimulate the growth of collagen, they do, and promote the formation of healthy new skin cells. Raspberries and blackberries, those are the first two. Here's one more, and I just had these for the first time in a long time the other day. Really amazing. Peaches. Turns out eating a peach will lift your mood in just 12 minutes. I was in a great mood after this. It's according to Ohio State. It's because peaches have compounds that activate the brain's limbic system that spurs the release of mood-boosting alpha brain waves. Again, it's a peach, and they will change your mood in 12 minutes.
1: Intelligence for your life with John Tesh.

0: John Tesh with Gib Gerard. It's always fun with the Gibber. Let's talk first date intelligence, Gib.
1: Okay.
0: How do you know you're interested in date number two? It's all in the seating arrangement. So body I don't know if you've had her on the podcast, but Janine Driver is a body language expert. You should put her on there.
2: I will.
0: She says you should sit only 12 inches away from your date if you want them to know you're smitten.
2: Oh, yeah.
0: It's called, quote, the intimate gap.
2: Oh, yeah.
0: Most people stand or sit a foot and a half to 4 feet from each other. I'm comfortable with 4 feet. It's a standard amount of space. Yeah. So if you close it to 12 inches, it sends the signal that you want. 12 inches is too close.
2: It's very close. But look, here, I love this for two reasons. One is, yes, absolutely, the closer you are, the more interested you are. Also, it's really great today, especially in your relationship, to sit on the same side of the table.
0: Oh, yeah.
2: Not across from each other.
0: You and your wife do that.
2: So I like, there's things about this that I like, but I just... Don't take this the wrong way, everybody, and just, if you're into somebody, just stick your face right next to them. Like, really try to feel the room. Do what I did when I was like in junior high, where you're sitting next to your date and you kind of move your arm gently next to them, accidentally brush them and kind of see how they react. And then you slowly creep your like pinky over to touch her hand and like, ooh, it's that way you get plausible deniability if they reject you. You just pull your arm away.
0: Yeah. That's, speaking of the word creep, that's Gib Gerard on the John Tesh Radio Show.
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1: All right, my intelligent friends, if right now you feel like time is rushing by, it may be because of too much screen time. According to James Cook University, our gadgets require our brain to process things much faster. And that increased cognitive speed makes us feel more time pressured. It's why you get irritated when a video won't load in 2 seconds. In fact, when people are working on a computer or a tablet, they feel like an hour passes 10 minutes faster than it actually does. So to slow down and get in sync with the natural pace of time, just get away from your screens and do something else. Go for a walk, fold laundry, anything. You're going to reset your perception of time.

0: From our health and wellness files, if you want a healthier brain with the absolute lowest risk of developing Alzheimer's someday, then here we go with the habits that you and I need to adopt soon. First, we got to turn down the loud music. A study from Johns Hopkins found a disturbing link between hearing loss and an increased risk for dementia. Researchers say it's because when we damage our eardrums, the hearing centers of our brain begin to atrophy, just like when we don't exercise and our muscles wither away. That can trigger a chain reaction where our whole brain gradually just shuts down. So the advice, never listen to music at more than 60% of the maximum volume. And again, it's not just about your ears. Also, minimize your time spent alone. Now, this is big, especially if it makes you feel lonely. Researchers say it's one thing if you need alone time and relish some quiet space for yourself. But according to a study in the Journal of the Alzheimer's Association, when people regularly say they feel lonely or isolated, they're a whopping 7 times more likely to have a buildup of brain proteins that are linked to developing Alzheimer's.
1: Tell us what you think. 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

I feel for you. So maybe we can make a we of me and you. I'ma treat you right tonight, let's make it last forever. I promise you that no one else will ever treat you better. And if you don't believe me, please see, I don't need no effort. All you gotta do is flip that switch before

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2: Hey, y'all, Lewis at the Capitol Oyster Bar over here on that beautiful Alabama River, and let's jump to the news on the river. The osprey are any time now could bust open their eggs. We got two eggs and then laying on the nest, so check it all out down here at the restaurant. And let me tell you, Sunday afternoon at 4 o'clock, Miss Danielle Nicole's in town. Just one killer show this for you this Sunday. You're welcome. 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Be part of the family. 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

0: All right, intelligent people, John Tesh with you, and I have just discovered this. It's actually, I had this experience. It's called the effort paradox. I'm going to explain it. So it takes a lot of hard work, of course, determination and training to run marathons, complete in triathlons, climb mountains, mentally and physically grueling. I've run several marathons, I can tell you. I know many of you have as well. There's the constant risk of failure and injury, even death in some situations. So why do so many people do it? Well, it is called now the effort paradox. And basically, we get gratification simply from doing things that are hard. Not always about winning. It's about valuing the struggle along the way. And I know many of you guys have also, because I've seen you on Facebook, you have competed in Tough Mudders. The University of Toronto has found that there's something about pushing ourselves that just feels great. In fact, the reward processing part of our brain is more strongly activated when we achieve something through higher effort. I'm reminded of what Teddy Roosevelt said about this, quote, "Nothing in the world is worth having or worth doing unless it means effort, pain, and difficulty." So next time you're deciding whether or not to run a marathon or climb a mountain, remember this effort paradox. You can impress your friends with this too. The effort paradox, the idea that we get a massive amount of gratification simply from doing things that are hard. Amen to that.
1: Intelligence for your life.
0: And coming up, I'll share a simple 5-minute trick from a time management professor. And we promise this trick will increase your productivity and your happiness at the same time. It's all about how you take micro breaks.

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1: From our Success 101 files, you want to be better and happier at your job right away, no matter what you do for a living, I have the solution. It is to take more micro breaks. We've talked about this before. This is according to Dr. Emily Hunter. Emily is a professor of management at Baylor University School of Business. Now, she compares taking micro breaks at work to drinking water, because we all know we need water to stay hydrated throughout the day. But if you chug a bunch of water all at once, you end up peeing most of it out and wasting the hydration benefits. Get it? That's why most health experts recommend sipping water a little at a time throughout the day to get the best results. Now, Dr. Hunter says micro breaks work the same way, because if you took, say, an hour off every time you needed to clear your mind, you'd lose momentum and be less productive. But many studies have shown that taking short breaks to switch gears leads to positive gains in your energy, motivation, and focus. Short breaks are also linked to increased productivity and lower rates of worker injuries and burnout. So, exactly how long should one of these micro breaks last? Studies show we should aim to have a 5-minute break for every 1 hour of focused work time. It doesn't mean plan a break at the top of every hour, because a Harvard study found the best breaks are unscheduled. In fact, they should ideally happen when you're between tasks and feeling worn down or overwhelmed at whatever time that happens to be. Then, if you take 5 minutes to go for a brisk walk or chat with a coworker in the break room, the research is clear, ready? You'll return to work refreshed, focused, and happier. And you'll be significantly more productive than your colleagues who didn't take one of those micro breaks.
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1: 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But in a moment, I'll tell you which germy things we might be overlooking.

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1: 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We talked about that too, because that can keep germs from jumping from one family member to the next. But here are a few things we could be overlooking. For example, that good old toothbrush holder. 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Is it grimy, discolored, even moldy? Well, the toothbrush handle picks up those germs, transferring them to our hands, which can end up in our mouth, nose, or eyes. 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Researchers at St. Louis University recommend we fill our toothbrush holder with one part bleach to three parts water, let it soak for an hour, and then rinse and dry the holder upside down in our dish rack. 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

0: Question for you. Do you ever find it's harder, Gib, to lose weight when everything in your life is going great? It's like when you're feeling good about work, your softball team is on a winning streak, you're refereeing a youth soccer game, and you haven't thrown out a parent in a couple of days, you know? You like you want some more pizza or something? What do you think?
1: I find that when the getting's good, then everything is a licensing effect and a celebration. And you're like, oh, why wouldn't I? Why wouldn't I eat of the fat of the land?
0: Yes, according to the Journal of Consumer Research, if you're acing a class, or you did a great job, you didn't get yelled at refereeing a soccer game, getting a bump in pride makes you more likely to indulge in high calorie foods.
1: You keep bringing up refereeing soccer games. If I've spent the day on my feet refereeing soccer games, as soon as the day is over, whether it's been a good or a bad day, I'm like, oh, I can eat pizza now because I ran 4 miles chasing kids around. The reality is, look, learn to intuitive eating is the best way to go. And if you are feeling good, just be aware that you might give yourself license to eat more than you really want to.
0: With you accepted, there are not for nothing, but there are some referees that maybe are very happy from ref because they're pretty big.
1: There are,
0: I'm just saying.

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11: Hey, y'all, Lewis at the Capital Oyster Bar over here on that beautiful Alabama River. Let's jump to the news on the river. The osprey or any time now could bust open their eggs. We got two eggs and then laying on the nest, so check it all out down here at the restaurant. And let me tell you, Sunday afternoon at 4 o'clock, Miss Danielle Nicole's in town. Just one killer show this for you this Sunday. You're welcome. Check it all out, CapitalOysterBar.com. Go to our Facebook page, 4 o'clock showtime with Danielle Nicole, and come on down here and check out the baby osprey. Be part of the family. 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
21: Directly from our dating and relationship files, how do you know when a man is in love? You watch him walking with his significant other, because men walk more slowly with somebody they love. How about that? Scientists at Seattle Pacific found that when a man walks with his mate, he walks a full 7 to 10% more slowly, while the woman walks at her normal pace. But when men walk with friends, even female friends, their pace barely slowed down. They were powering through. Scientists believe it's because men have been socialized to be protective and courteous to their partner.
1: Intelligence for your life.

0: It's time for the dog reports, and the question is, why do we love those snub-nosed dog breeds with smushed faces so much? It's because dogs like that are the most likely to look directly into the human eye. I'll tell you why that makes us love them more. According to a canine behavior study in the journal Scientific Reports, it's the eye contact that helps animals and humans create loving bonds. The study found that eye contact can enhance communication, cooperation, and the relationship between a dog and its owner because the levels of oxytocin, the bonding hormone, rise for both humans and dogs when they make and hold eye contact. Now, any dog can be trained to make eye contact, but when it comes to dogs with smushed faces, their eyes are structurally different from those of other dogs. They have more cells in their eyes that are responsible for processing visual information. That means they can more easily focus on what's right in front of them, like you. Dogs with longer snouts have eyes geared more to peripheral vision. And that's a big reason why snub-nosed dogs are becoming so popular today.
1: Intelligence for your life.

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0: This is Intelligence for Your Life. John Tesh here. And if you're feeling sleepy after lunch, or you just want to stay awake a little later at night, tell yourself this. Do not yawn. Whatever you do, do not yawn. Silently repeat that phrase, because according to the journal Evolutionary Biology, it's going to make it nearly impossible not to yawn, because all your brain will hear is yawn. And researchers say when you try to block your brain's normal reflexes, stress builds up to the point where it's nearly impossible to resist the impulse. And yawning will help you stay awake. It's why we do it. Yawning acts like an air vent, cooling down your brain, which makes you more alert. So when you're feeling sleepy at an inopportune time, just tell yourself not to yawn, and you will yawn, giving you more energy. And if you can't stop yawning, and you want to, cool your body temperature down. That way, you won't feel the urge to yawn because your brain will be cooler. People who wore a cold pack on their neck yawn 3 times less than those who wore a heating pad. You can also cool down by eating or drinking cold foods. That'll help stop a case of the yawns as well.
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2: And coming up from our relationship files, when was the last time you pointed out something your partner did right? I'll explain why marriage therapists say a lack of positive feedback can be a relationship killer.

0: intelligence for your life.
1: From our dating and relationship files, here's the key to a better relationship. You compliment your partner and you give them specific positive feedback. This comes from a 30-year study of marriage and divorce by Terry Orbach, a research professor at the University of Michigan. In fact, it's so important that it's her divorce subject's biggest regret. They regret not giving their partners more encouragement and support in the form of words or thoughtful gestures. It's why Dr. Orbach calls a lack of positive feedback, quote, a relationship killer. And research at the Gottman Institute found that the most successful couples regularly, quote, opened their mouths and actually spoke their words of love and respect and admiration. Those words are even more meaningful when you get specific. Why does specificity matter? Because when you give your partner an example of something specific and positive, it sticks in their brain longer and has a bigger impact on their well-being. The research is convincing here. The key to a better relationship, compliment your partner, give them specific positive feedback.
2: Now that's intelligence for your life.
1: And coming up, you want to have the ultimate bonding experience? Watch a scary movie. I'll explain how these survival instincts triggered from a scary film help you feel connected. I'm sorry.

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1: Hey, y'all, Lewis at the Capitol Oyster Bar over here on that beautiful Alabama River. And let's jump to the news on the river. The osprey are any time now could bust open their eggs. We got two eggs and then laying on the nest. So check it all out down here at the restaurant. And let me tell you, Sunday afternoon at 4 o'clock, Miss Danielle Nicole's in town. Just one killer show this for you this Sunday. You're welcome. Check it all out, CapitolOysterBar.com. Go to our Facebook page, 4 o'clock showtime with Danielle Nicole. And come on down here and check out the baby osprey. Be part of the family.
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4: Social psychologists, they now say they have found one of the ultimate bonding strategies. What they found surprised them, it's the scary movie experience. It's a fact that scary films trigger our brain's survival instincts and encourage us to bond with others. This is based on a study in the journal NeuroImage, which involved hooking people up to brain imaging equipment and tracking what happened while they watched frightening movies. The first thing the researchers noticed was that the scariest scenes almost always triggered some kind of fight or flight survival response. No surprise there. For example, when movies used visual cues, like a monster's hand suddenly reaching out of a closet, or audio cues, like the sound of footsteps following someone, that activated the brain areas involved with threat evaluation. And the study researchers found that the survival instincts produced by the scary films triggered a huge bonding reaction. Psychologist Dr. Matthew Hudson says that's a survival response that comes from our ancient ancestors, who knew they were much more likely to survive if they were in groups than if they tried to go it alone. Do you remember the first time you saw Jaws? I'll bet you remember who was with you at the time.

0: This just in, Gib. The latest home trend is people enhancing their shower experience.
1: Absolutely.
0: Rebuilding their showers, rebuilding their bathrooms, increasing the size of these things. 3 out of 4 homeowners have incorporated premium shower features now. The top ones are rainfall shower heads.
1: Oh, yes.
0: Dual shower heads.
1: Oh, yes.
0: Thermostatic mixers that allow you to adjust to an exact temperature.
1: And then you never have to set it again. Once you know your favorite temperature with the thermostatic thing,
0: yeah.
1: you know, and you never have to move it.
0: And also mood lighting.
1: Oh, absolutely. Look, mood lighting, speakers, aromatherapy, steam, all of this stuff. Look, we're in the middle of a remodel of our house, and one of the things, we're cut corners here and spend money there. The number one thing that I'm thinking about is our cooking surfaces, and then also my shower experience, because it's where I get thinking done.
0: Right.
1: At the end of a hard day, how good, you're sweaty, you're tired. At the end of a hard day, how good does a really relaxing shower with a little bit of mood music going on, a eucalyptus scent in the air, water pressure on your back that helps rub out the kinks, all of that. It's just, think about how great that sounds, and you can do that in your own home. You don't have to go to a spa for it. Done.
0: Sounds like I've lit Gib up a little bit.
1: I am on board with this trend.
0: Clinical psychologist Jennifer Tates finishes this off by saying it leads to more mental clarity and creativity, all of his showers.
1: Aaron Sorkin, he takes like 5 showers a day.
0: The great writer. For all that-

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7: Hey, y'all, Lewis at the Capital Oyster Bar over here on that beautiful Alabama River. Let's jump to the news on the river. The osprey or any time now could bust open their eggs. We got two eggs and then laying on the nest, so check it all out down here at the restaurant. And let me tell you, Sunday afternoon at 4 o'clock, Miss Danielle Nicole's in town. Just one killer show this for you this Sunday. You're welcome. 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Go to our Facebook page, 4 o'clock showtime with Danielle Nicole, and come on down here and check out the baby osprey. Be part of the family. See you soon.
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1: 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You can rent one. Because according to the Journal of the American Medical Association, just paddling around in a pool for 15 minutes a day eases acute pain and chronic aches and prevents future flare-ups. A pool works better than having physiotherapy sessions twice a week, too. That's big. It's because, yeah, floating in water quickly relaxes tight and spasming muscles. It also increases the flow of healing, nutrient-rich blood to damaged tissues. So make plans for a pool party, and you'll ease your aches and pains.
2: They say the holy water's watered down, and this town's lost its faith. 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

0: I like me. 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Often when we're on hold, our jaw gets tight or we'll start grinding our teeth. Did you know that? 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Will also cure your frustration while you're waiting online, on hold, on the phone.
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0: Making you better at everything you do. This is the John Tesh Radio Show with Intelligence for Your Life. And here we go with a trick to boost your creativity. I like this one. It comes from our friend, organizational psychologist, Dr. Adam Grant from Wharton School of Business. He says, don't wait for eureka moments. Force them to come. And here's what I mean. In studies, when people were asked to come up with 10 ideas for something and then stop, they felt they had come up with the best ideas. But when they were pushed to come up with 15 more ideas, well, the extra ones tended to be much more original and creative than the first batch. So push yourself harder to get creative. You just might surprise yourself with an unexpected flash of brilliance. And to get a beat on how good your ideas are, run them past your toughest critic. It may be intimidating, but somebody who challenges your ideas will push you to do even better.
1: Intelligence for Your Life.
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0: And coming up, we know that animals provide a huge boost to our mental and physical well-being, but different animals have different benefits. So I'm going to tell you why fish are good for blood pressure, cats are good for a stressful job, and horses can help issues ranging from anger to autism.

0: intelligence for your life.
1: You've heard us say many times on this show that animals have a positive effect on our physical and emotional health, but we now know certain animals have different benefits. So, for example, if you have a stressful job, experts say adopt a cat. In a study, State University of New York researchers told stockbrokers with high blood pressure they could either take blood pressure medication or take medication and get a cat. After 6 months, the cat owners had dramatically lower blood pressure than those who only took the medication. The researchers believe it's because cats are a low-stress pet. They aren't as demanding as dogs, but provide similar affectionate interaction. What can a fish do for you? A lot. Studies show that watching fish will lower heart rate, muscle tension, and blood pressure. In a recent study of people about to undergo dental surgery, those who gazed at fish for 20 minutes had stress levels as low as people who'd been hypnotized. And there's a reason horses are used in so many therapy situations. Veterinarian Dr. Marty Becker, our friend, says being in control of a big animal makes people feel they can gain control over the large issues in their own lives. It's empowering. Plus, horses mirror the emotions and energy of the people around them, so it forces people to be calm, assertive, focused, and patient. That's why equine-assisted therapy is used to tackle mental health issues like depression, grief, PTSD, and autism.
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1: And coming up, what's the key to having a stronger memory? 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So, in a moment, I'm going to share the three questions to keep in mind, and I'll explain why they're so effective at locking information deep into our brain's memory. Don't miss this.

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4: 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Jim Kwik is the author of the best-selling book, Limitless. Upgrade your brain, learn anything faster, and unlock your exceptional life. I love this book. He says, whenever you want to remember something, ask yourself three questions. One, how can I use this? Two, why will I use this? And here's question number three, when will I use this? Jim Kwik says, research shows our strongest memories come from our experiences, so it makes sense that if you want the best odds of remembering something, it helps to put new information into action. So, for example, say you want to remember the best foods for heart health. Well, to answer the first question, how can I use this? You can use it when planning your grocery list for the week. Then for question number two, why will I use this? Well, it's because you want to live a long and healthy life and see your grandkids graduate from college. And as for the last question, when will I use this? The next time you're buying food, right? Basically, Kwik says, by answering those three simple questions, I'll go over them again, you're going to make new information more meaningful and actionable. And those are proven ways to also make information more memorable. So again, the memory questions, how can I use this? Why will I use this? And when will I use this? Now try it.
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0: Here we go with the latest hiring news from studies from University of Chicago and Columbia University. They found that the one thing that is likely to get you hired more than anything else is just being likable. It's even more important than an impressive resume. The researchers found that the more likable job candidates are, the greater their chances of getting hired for any position. In fact, likable people are 2.5 times more likely to be hired. My theory, my hypothesis on this is that there just aren't as many likable people anymore.
1: There
0: stand out.
1: Our social skills have eroded because we don't have enough face-to-face communication anymore. So if you have somebody that is comfortable talking face-to-face, somebody who's extroverted, they are much more likely to get hired. By the way, this is, you know, we'll put a pin in the extremely technical work. I don't necessarily need my aeronautics engineer to be likable. I need them to be fastidious. But this was true of the movie Mud. It was a movie with Matthew McConaughey. And the director said...
0: Harvey Mudd?
1: No, it was about a guy who lives in the middle of like a swamp.
0: Oh, wow.
1: And the director said, I knew we would have to spend 3 months in the middle of nowhere together, so I picked the actor that I thought could do the part and who I also wouldn't mind spending 3 months alone in the woods with. And that's how he got that job.
0: Oh, my gosh.
1: Was because he seemed likable. And look, obviously... You know, at the movie star level, they're all very likable, but he just seemed like the kind of person you want to spend time with. We spend a lot of time at work. You're going to get hired if you seem like the kind of person that they want to spend 40, 50 hours a week with.
0: Plus, he always says, all right.

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12: Hey, y'all, Lewis at the Capitol Oyster Bar over here on that beautiful Alabama River. Let's jump to the news on the river. The osprey or any time now could bust open their eggs. We got 2 eggs and then laying on the nest, so check it all out down here at the restaurant. And let me tell you, Sunday afternoon at 4 o'clock, Miss Danielle Nicole's in town. Just one killer show this for you this Sunday. You're welcome. Check it all out, CapitolOysterBar.com. 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Be part of the family. 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
14: We'll talk about dating for a moment. It's amazing how many people over 50, over 60, and over 65 are dating using dating apps. And if you're using one to meet somebody new, you should know that these days, honesty has become one of the most attractive traits. According to a study by the dating app Bumble, people were more likely to swipe right on people who were honest, like admitting that they live with their parents. Also, being honest about whether or not you want to have children one day was seen as a positive. It turns out the personal things that we leave off of our profiles, those are the exact things that are the most memorable about us. And research shows that being honest in dating, even about negative things, works, because the people who like you will really like you, instead of being only half interested in a sanitized version of you. That's good.

0: So here's the question, bagel lovers. I count myself among you. Should we bother scooping out the inside of our bagel? Yes. According to registered dietitian Jessica Levinson, she says it'll save you almost 100 calories from one bagel. I can add up if you're having bagels regularly, and I love them. It's also helpful if you're eating a bagel sandwich. It holds the fillings better, right? Now, if you're worried about the waste and you're having bagels at home, she says you can save the innards for croutons, French toast, breadcrumbs, or stuffing. Scoop out the bagel and you're good to go.
1: 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Nah.

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7: Getting your heart broken can be really rough. It'll happen to most of us at some point in our lives. It's not just an emotional experience, it's a physical one too. Often described as getting the wind knocked out of you, a knot in your stomach, trouble sleeping. I recently spoke about this with Dr. Yoram Yovil, a psychiatrist and neuroscientist. He was on my podcast, Chasing Life. Now, he told me heartbreak doesn't have to last forever. And while your inclination might be to withdraw, isolate, and shut down, it's often the opposite of what supports healing. One of the things that helps us the most is reconnecting to other people you love. And the reverse is also true, he said. If someone you care about is struggling, don't give up on them. You hold the power to comfort loved ones that are in deep physical or emotional distress. I'm Dr. Sanjay Gupta, helping you live a better life.
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6: When it comes to the myriad reasons people don't get enough exercise, psychologist Diana Hill has heard them all. She's the author of a new book with a great title, I Know I Should Exercise, But. On a recent episode of my podcast, Chasing Life, Hill told me the number one reason people don't exercise is because they don't feel like they have enough time. She told us that she encourages people she works with to shift from an either-or mindset to a both-and mindset. Hill herself uses time at her son's baseball game to walk around the field cheering him on, instead of sitting on the sidelines. She also recommends setting up your space at home, at work, in the car to facilitate movement. So every night before I go to bed, I lay out my workout clothes next to my bathroom sink, so they are waiting there for me as a good reminder. I'm Dr. Sanjay Gupta, helping you live a better life.
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6: When it comes to the myriad reasons people don't get enough exercise, psychologist Diana Hill has heard them all. She's the author of a new book with a great title, I Know I Should Exercise, But... 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She told us that she encourages people she works with to shift from an either-or mindset to a both-and mindset. Hill herself uses time at her son's baseball game to walk around the field cheering him on instead of sitting on the sidelines. She also recommends setting up your space at home, at work, in the car to facilitate movement. So every night before I go to bed, I lay out my workout clothes next to my bathroom sink, so they are waiting there for me as a good reminder. I'm Dr. Sanjay Gupta, helping you live a better life.
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7: Getting your heart broken can be really rough. It'll happen to most of us at some point in our lives. It's not just an emotional experience, it's a physical one too. Often described as getting the wind knocked out of you, a knot in your stomach, trouble sleeping. I recently spoke about this with Dr. Yoram Yovel, a psychiatrist and neuroscientist. He was on my podcast, Chasing Life. Now, he told me heartbreak doesn't have to last forever, and while your inclination might be to withdraw, isolate, and shut down, it's often the opposite of what supports healing. One of the things that helps us the most is reconnecting to other people you love. And the reverse is also true, he said. If someone you care about is struggling, don't give up on them. You hold the power to comfort loved ones that are in deep physical or emotional distress. I'm Dr. Sanjay Gupta, helping you live a better life.
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8: You and I have never met, but I'm willing to bet that there is something you would like to do, but you feel like you can't, that it's too hard, that you don't deserve it. A colleague of mine recently told me about this new book called Brave Shift, 30 Mindset Changes to Transform Your Life. It's written by a woman named Michelle Carrer. Carrer says the one thing most people forget when they set a goal is to attach a reason to it. Having that reason is big, because when you don't want to do something that's necessary to reach your goal, you can go back to your reason to find the motivation you need. 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That will make you more likely to succeed, as will asking for help. 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
10: You know, one of the weirder things I've seen on social media lately is parents feeding their babies butter, like whole sticks of butter. They swear that it helps them feel fuller after meals and get a good night's sleep, among other things. There's actually something to this. You know, butter is full of fat, which a rapidly growing infant needs, but eating butter all the time results in, quote, boxing out other important nutrients they need as well. Spokesperson for the Academy of Nutrition and Dietetics told us she recommends half a teaspoon to a teaspoon melted and then added to a puree. Or as they get older, you can drizzle oil or melted butter over cooked vegetables, she told us. We never say just give butter by itself, and it's not the only source of fat she would recommend. Avocados, hummus, fish, they are great sources of fat as well, and also great foods to introduce. I'm Dr. Sanjay Gupta, helping you live a better life.
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4: We are finally starting to learn more things we can do to keep our brains sharp as we age. A lot of people think crossword puzzles or Sudoku might do the trick, but the science doesn't really bear that out. What one recent study found, though, was that a certain type of brain training seems to have a significant impact on cognition as we get older. It wasn't memory or even problem-solving tasks that moved the needle. It was an interactive computerized game that tested the ability to recognize two separate images in faster and faster sequences. It's what we call a task of divided attention, in which you don't have a conscious strategy on how to improve. That's according to the study's lead author. You're just trying to do the best you can to figure out how to divide your attention. Now, the game in this study was called Double Decision, if you want to find it and try it out yourself. I'm Dr. Sanjay Gupta, helping you live a better life.
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1: 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You hit a ball in the gap, run. 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
5: You and I have never met, but I'm willing to bet that there is something you would like to do, but you feel like you can't, that it's too hard, that you don't deserve it. A colleague of mine recently told me about this new book called Brave Shift, 30 Mindset Changes to Transform Your Life. It's written by a woman named Michelle Carrer. Carrer says the one thing most people forget when they set a goal is to attach a reason to it. Having that reason is big, because when you don't want to do something that's necessary to reach your goal, you can go back to your reason to find the motivation you need. 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That will make you more likely to succeed, as will asking for help. 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
7: A better life with Dr. Sanjay Gupta.
8: So-called superagers, they are an enviable segment of the population. People who are older than 80, whose brains function like someone a fraction of their age. It's true, a lot of these people have genetics on their side, but more and more research is bearing out the idea that people who practice good brain health also slow their cognitive decline. Dr. Richard Isaacson, a pioneer in the Alzheimer's space, told us that, quote, his studies have found lifestyle changes including diet, exercise, reducing stress and optimizing sleep, along with managing vascular risk factors with certain medications, can actually help grow brain areas and also reduce telltale signs of Alzheimer's, such as tau tangles and amyloid plaques. What else helps? Staying social, surrounding yourself with family and friends, and maybe even volunteering for a real sense of purpose. I'm Dr. Sanjay Gupta, helping you live a better life.
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1: Did you go to a themed camp when you were a kid? If you did, I am so incredibly jealous.
2: Yeah, it sounds awesome, right?
1: Yes. This is like that frantic time of year when parents are refinancing their homes so they can have the money to sign up their kids for summer camp.
2: It's quite an expenditure, right?
1: Not only is it expensive, but like, if you don't do it now or even before now, the camps get filled up.
2: Right. Then you end up at the crappy camp.
1: Yeah. The camp that none of the kids want to go to, that they just cry every day.
2: The one that has like a Netflix special, like, you know, 10 years later.
1: But I'm looking at this list of all the camps that are available right now, and I'm like, man, kids got it so much cooler than when we were growing up.
2: It's amazing.
1: It's coming up next.

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1: Is it normal to be jealous of your kids? Raven.
2: It's kind of wild, right?
1: Yeah, it's summer camp time. And if you're a parent, you know that you have to refinance your home right now to be able to afford it. And hurry up and do it because they all sell out and then you're out of luck.
2: It's unbelievably expensive. It really is eye-opening, to tell you the truth. I never really went to camp when I was little because it was expensive.
1: Mm-hmm.
2: You know, like I had friends that went to camp and I'd be like, oh, they rich.
1: But I remember growing up, like I wasn't allowed to go to camp. My grandparents lived with me. Mm-hmm. So my grandparents would just watch me watch TV. That was summer camp.
2: That was summer vacation,
1: yes.
2: Right? Your parents were like, oh no, Anna's got plenty of activities. Archery, doesn't need it.
1: Right.
2: Trampoline training for gymnastics, nope, not necessary.
1: I had to go see a nutritionist when I was 10 years old because my cholesterol was over 250. They couldn't figure out why. All I did was sit on the couch and watch TV.
2: I take it back. I did go to overnight camp 1 year, okay? Mm-hmm. But it was at like the YMCA instead of like a summer camp. So like you slept in the gymnasium. It wasn't like there was a tent. There was no survival skills unless you count, like, you know, making it through the locker room with the other people that you were in camp with.
1: So I try to, like, look online to think, like, oh, all right, what are some cool ideas for my girls, right?
2: Yeah.
1: They offer, with no exaggeration, robot camp, kung fu camp.
2: Oh, my gosh.
1: Caribbean sailing camp.
2: What?
1: Where you go to the Caribbean and learn how to sail.
2: No. Don't send her to that one. That one's on Netflix right now. That's not a good thing.
1: Oh.
2: That's one of those wilderness camps.
1: Okay.
2: Don't do that.
1: Art camp. Like, all these things
2: she was
1: are so
2: like,
1: cool.
2: It sounded like something you wanted to sign up for, and then you're an indentured servant, like on a yacht. No, you don't want to do that.
1: Do you know there's three different themed Taylor Swift camps happening in my town this summer?
2: Oh my gosh.
1: The dance school has one. The gymnastics school has one. There's like three different ones.
2: And it's kind
1: crazy.
2: Of a brilliant idea, right?
1: Yes.
2: It's a good hook, right? You're like, no. Instead of regular dance camp, you're going to Taylor Swift dance camp. And the kid's like, wait a minute, what?
1: And I remember as a kid, even like I'm jealous of the kids now, but when I was young, I was like, no, I'd much rather my grandmother make me pasta and I sit on the couch and watch Smurfs all day. Because I remember my cousin got to go to camp.
2: Yeah.
1: And all they did was sit outside in the sweltering sun.
2: Yes.
1: That's all camp was when we were young, right?
2: I was talking to friends with good experiences and bad experiences, yeah.
1: So what was the camp that you went to? Did you go to a cool one and what happened there? 1-800-330-9999. Diana.
3: It's not around anymore, but I went to a really cool music summer camp.
2: But what did you do there? Like, was it like all different people playing different instruments, or was it like tuba? We're going to tuba camp.
1: When somebody says music camp, I immediately think band camp in American Pie, right?
2: I think hippies.
3: I knew you were going to go there. So there was an instrument part of the camp, but I was there for the voice part of the camp.
2: Oh, it was like singers and musicians. So you could like, you know, start Led Zeppelin while you were there.
3: Yeah, and then at the end of the summer, we all got together and we put on one really big show with singing and all the musicians and stuff, and it was really cool. I enjoyed it quite a bit.
2: But the camp is no longer in session anymore. Is that because somebody got caught making out?
3: No, it's because they lost their funding, sadly.
2: Oh, that's terrible.
1: I mean, that's awful.
2: I mean, what's going on with the parents? Get to work, people. You want your kids to be artists, don't you?
1: I feel like every big movie like Disney's Camp Rock and all they all have to do with just singing at camp.
2: Yeah,
1: there's got to be a million other camps like that.
2: Okay, well, so you're saying there was no room for this one then? I guess
1: this one couldn't make it.
2: I mean, budget cuts, come on.
1: Maybe you guys weren't that good. I don't know.
2: Maybe they were embezzling at the top. Who knows at this camp? I don't know. I've been watching a lot of stuff on Netflix.
3: Know.
2: These camps have a lot of scandals.
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7: 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There's something I'd like to talk to you about today, something that's been circulating on the internet that's become a real problem. Deep fake videos of me endorsing products that I've never even heard of and I have no relationship with whatsoever. Let me tell you clearly, these videos are scams. They are designed to take your money. Now, a couple things you should keep in mind. If something sounds too good to be true, it probably is. When you look at these videos, if they don't seem natural, if there's something off about them, the audio or the video, it's probably AI generated. And if you come across something that does pique your interest, see if you can find evidence of it from other sources. I promise you this, if I discover something incredible that you need to know about, I'm going to talk about it somewhere that you can easily find, not on some shady social media site. I'm Dr. Sanjay Gupta, helping you live a better life.
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9: Hey, y'all, Lewis at the Capitol Oyster Bar over here on that beautiful Alabama River. 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The osprey are any time now could bust open their eggs. We got two eggs and then laying on the nest, so check it all out down here at the restaurant. And let me tell you, Sunday afternoon at 4 o'clock, Miss Danielle Nicole's in town. 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You're welcome. 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
1: Is there ever a right time to turn down a promotion? 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
5: Brad and Lynn. Brad, what's going on? Let's start with you.
6: Hey, so yeah, my girlfriend Lynn, she currently works at a gym and she has the opportunity to get a huge promotion to manager. I mean, I couldn't be more excited for her, and I want her to take the opportunity and grow with the gym. We both actually are members at the gym, and that is a part of our life, is working out together.
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7: 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And I just really like the hours I have now. I work 9 to 3. You know, we get to see each other. It's not as much responsibility and as much work. And if I do take this, you know, I'm going to have a lot more responsibility and work. And I just kind of like where I am right now.
5: Right, but you'd also get more money and you would grow.
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5: That's not always important to everybody. 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
7: I mean, I really like my lifestyle, and I like working from 3 p.m. to 10 p.m. every night. Like, I love my evenings. I love coming home, making dinner, you know, doing a little workout at home and then watching TV. Like, I just love my little routine, and I feel like if I take this job and I work those hours, I'm not going to have that anymore, and I'm going to miss out on so much. Like, I won't be able to go out to dinner with friends or really do anything.
8: It's tricky, right? There's parts of me that are screaming from the inside, Anna, that she's nuts. She has to take this opportunity. She has to go for it, right? Mm-hmm. I mean, for multiple reasons. On the other hand, you know, maybe I'm crazy. You're comfortable. So why add things onto that list, right? Why be on that path? Not everybody has to have a driving ambition to be in charge or to be the head, or I don't know. Maybe I'm nuts.
5: It's a tough one. You know, we could see what the audience has to say, because they may agree with you, Brad, that, Lynn, you're at probably a point in your career where growing makes sense. And if you like where you are and you want to continue to grow there, this is really not a good time to say no. It doesn't have to be forever, but you should certainly do it for some time to show that you're a team player. But they may see your side, too. If you just don't want to do it, you just don't want to do it. And if you want to settle where you are because that's what makes you happy and you like your life the way it is, then who is Brad, you know, even as a boyfriend, to tell you what to do?
0: 1-800-330-9999. Whose side are you on? It's the Couples Court with Anna and Raven.
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11: Hey, y'all, Lewis at the Capitol Oyster Bar over here on that beautiful Alabama River. 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You're welcome. 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And come on down here and check out the baby osprey. 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
18: When it comes to the myriad reasons people don't get enough exercise, psychologist Diana Hill has heard them all. She's the author of a new book with a great title, I Know I Should Exercise, But. On a recent episode of my podcast, Chasing Life, Hill told me the number one reason people don't exercise is because they don't feel like they have enough time. She told us that she encourages people she works with to shift from an either-or mindset to a both and mindset. Hill herself uses time at her son's baseball game to walk around the field cheering him on instead of sitting on the sidelines. She also recommends setting up your space at home, at work, in the car to facilitate movement. So every night before I go to bed, I lay out my workout clothes next to my bathroom sink so they are waiting there for me as a good reminder. I'm Dr. Sanjay Gupta, helping you live a better life.
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5: Brad and Lynn have been dating for a while. They live with each other. Everything is great. Now, Lynn is a fitness instructor, and she loves the gym she works at, and she's just been offered a promotion. Now, here's the problem. The promotion would change her hours from working days to working nights, so she'd be working from 3 to 10, and she's not too happy about that and wants to turn it down.
8: Yeah, but Brad has a problem figuring out how is it she can just, you know, turn her cheek to a management position, right? An offer of more money, an offer of more opportunity, and who knows what comes after that. He thinks that she should take the job.
5: What do you think? Couples Court, whose side are you on?
20: I'm on his side. One, she's going to have the summer days off. Two, she could always leave that job with the experience and get a better job somewhere else at night.
8: You know, that's true. Hadn't even thought about that, right? No matter where you are, warmer weather is on the way. Most people like to get out during the summer. Like, I mean, she might find a whole new schedule that she loves.
5: Whose side are you on? 1-800-330-9999. Couples Court.

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1: Lynn has just been offered a promotion at her job. She works in the gym. It's a managerial role. The problem is, well, is that her hours are going to change. So she'll be working 3 to 10, and she doesn't want to work nights, even though it's more money and more responsibility.
0: Yeah, Brad, her boyfriend, doesn't see how she can pass it up. Listen, they both love the lifestyle. They both work out at the gym. She's been working there a long time. She is happy. It's an opportunity. How do you turn it away? It could mean more money, could mean a different opportunity in the future. How do you say no?
1: What do you think? 1-800-330-9999. Couples Court, whose side are you on?
2: I'm on her side because I worked overnight. I worked in the middle of the day. I was in the newspaper business for over 20 years. And that shift doesn't give you a day or a night. You're waiting around all day to go to work. And then at 10 o'clock at night, you come home, you're wired, and you can't go to sleep. Mm. So that's a terrible, it really affects your life. I got out of the business so I could raise my son and be with him during the day. So I don't think that those hours really allows you out.
1: Anna and Raven, whose side are you on?
3: I'm on hers. I completely agree with her. I understand. I used to work retail, and those shifts will kill you. I'm now a receptionist, and I love it, and I have day shifts, and I get to be home and make dinner and spend time with family.
0: You know, if you're miserable, there's no accounting for the fact that it wears on you, mm-hmm. right? So if you hate your schedule, you hate your time, but I mean, she already loves the job. She knows that. Here's my thing. There's always somebody to pay, right? So when I think about leaving money on the table, I think to myself, is there going to be a day that I'm going to regret that I'm going to need that money?
1: It would bother me not to progress forward. Like, I can't imagine not being offered something like that and then just saying no.
0: Knowing the type of person you are, I completely understand.
1: Anna and Raven, whose side are you on?
4: I'm on her side. I mean, don't force her to do something she doesn't want to do.
5: The verdict is in. Jury foreman, what are the results?
1: Lynn, our audience agreed with you. At the end of the day, it is your job, it's your career, and you have to make your own decisions. Brad, you can't force her to go and take a position that she doesn't want to take.
6: Yeah, thank you. I mean, thank you, audience.
7: I'm not trying to force her to do anything. I just believe that an opportunity presented itself, and I think you should jump at the opportunities in this life, you know? Eventually she can work on the hours. Maybe she won't have to work nights. I just think it's such a good opportunity that just to turn it down because you're worried about, like, not going out to dinner.
1: Your point was taken. Bro, yeah. I think now you need to listen because everybody heard what you had to say. You agreed, but ultimately the votes were not with you.
7: I hear you, and I get it. It's her choice. It's just...
1: Well, Lynn, you have to be happy that the audience agreed with you.
6: Oh, yeah, totally. I mean, I feel much better about my decision. So I was like, am I crazy? But with that, I can feel confident that, yes, I'm making the best choice to me. I'm listening to my intuition and what I think will be best for me.
1: If you have a problem, too, send an email. couplescourt@annaandraven.com.
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17: A Better Life with Dr. Sanjay Gupta.
18: In recent years, scientists have really dialed up the urgency to understand PFAS, sometimes referred to as forever chemicals because of how long they take to break down. The latest study found these chemicals may be aging men in their 50s and 60s a bit faster than men who are younger or older or women of any age. Experts we talked to said the accumulation of PFAS may lower testosterone levels in men, impair sperm quality, and increase risks of testicular and kidney cancer. Women, it seems, just seem to be able to clear PFAS faster. Now, whether you're a man or a woman, trying to limit your exposure is a great idea. Three ways to do that. Filter your drinking water. Don't use non-stick cookware like Teflon, and avoid fast food packaging, which are sometimes coated with these chemicals. I'm Dr. Sanjay Gupta, helping you live a better life.
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1: It's the worst, though, when you open up your luggage, you get home, you're unpacking, you're like, wait a minute, where is the... And you realize that you left something back at the hotel. Because then you frantically call, and you know, and you have to go through 700 different people, yeah. And nobody knows, and nobody makes any promises, and then, you know, it's like 50-50 whether you're actually going to get it back.
0: And it takes like 10 days, and you're like, wait a minute, somebody cleaned the room yesterday.
1: Go to the room.
0: Yeah.
1: Go look in the room.
0: Right.
1: Yeah. I left something on vacation. I left it in the hotel room. Now, whether or not I'm going to get it back, I don't know. It's coming up next.

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1: I left my brand new beautiful blazer hanging in the closet at the hotel.
2: I mean, who brings a blazer on a vacation anyways?
1: They're very casual, and everybody's wearing them now. I know you're not really into fashion, but, like, blazers are all over the place.
2: Okay.
1: They're like the new, like, you go to a restaurant, it's cold, you put on your blazer.
2: Is this because you hung it on a hanger?
1: Yep.
2: Because, so you don't hang, and so now we know that you're the type of person that doesn't hang anything else when you go on vacation.
1: Nope. Okay. I live out of a luggage usually. Like, I never unpack. My husband unpacks everything. I don't. The only thing I hang is a blazer or a jacket, and that's why I left it there. And I've called them, and they don't seem to know what happened to it, and I'm pretty sure somebody's wearing it right now.
2: Is terrible.
1: Yeah, did you ever leave something anywhere?
2: Not recently, but I was in Jamaica, and I had brought my laptop, and I didn't want to, but I had to that week just for whatever reason. And I didn't realize that I had left it in the hotel room until I was at the airport. And do you know that they were so nice? Like, they escorted me right out, put me right in a cab. I was able to get it. They had it for me at the front desk, and I was able to still make my flight.
1: Really?
2: Yes.
1: That's so nice.
2: It worked out fantastic. So maybe right now somebody's ushering your blazer to the front of the line, and something great is going to happen like that.
1: I like when they take my phone number, and they're like, we'll get back to you. I'm like, you're never getting back to me. I'm never seeing that blazer
2: again.
1: You're
2: that jerk that people are talking about in the break room.
1: Yeah. Hi, it's Ann and Raven. Did you ever leave something at the hotel room?
3: Okay, so my daughter has this little duck that it's really not even a duck anymore. It used to be a duck. She's chewed it to, like, beyond recognition. It's just like a sort of saliva-caked rag now. She left it at the hotel and it's freaking out. I went back. It's gone. Somebody took it. It's like a it's a disgusting, you know, like, it's not even recognizable as a toy anymore. It's just, like, blows my mind that someone would have taken that.
2: I mean, they didn't take that, man. They vacuumed that up or put it in the trash. Take that.
1: They threw it away.
2: Yeah. I mean, unless they had their dog with them while they were cleaning the rooms.
3: That's messed up, too, because it's clearly some kid's toy, you know? Like, it's been well-loved.
1: You know, I saw that there was a national... Hold on, let me just Google it. National Registry for Lost Toys. I remember that there was, like, at one point, somebody had created a website where if you find a lost toy, you can, like, take a picture of it and you upload it and where you found it, and that you could check there. I don't know if it's still around. I got to do a little bit more research when I have time.
2: And let me just put out a disclaimer there that we're not vetting any of the people that may have registered their toys on here, because that sounds like a trap to me.
1: Oh, look, Canada has it. The Teddy Bear Hotline.
2: Oh, good. Canada is so much nicer than us.
1: Right. Anna and Raven, what'd you leave at a hotel, and did you ever get it back?
4: Man, one time I left my $400 prescription sunglasses, and I knew that they won the case, and I knew where they were, and of course nobody can find it. None of the staff can find it. But they're prescription, so, like, what are you going to do? Like, whoever puts them on is going to be looking at things funny anyway.
2: Right, but they don't care. Because, like, that person that works at the hotel is like, I'm a selfie.
1: I'm like, wait, does this say Gucci on the side? Because you'll never, ever get these back. People will rather not be

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12: All these calls are making me feel better about leaving my brand new blazer hanging in that hotel room.
13: Seems like it could have been worse.
12: Yeah. Did you ever leave something at a hotel room? Like when you left, you got home, opened your luggage, you're like, oh my gosh, what was it? And did you get it back? 1-800-330-9999. Your calls are coming up, and I mean, I've never thought that somebody would leave something living, but yep, that happened. It's next.

0: Mix 103.3, today's hits and yesterday's favorites. It's Anna and Raven.
1: I just imagine, like, the cleaning service walking around wearing my brand new blazer. Mm. I wonder if they even took the tags off.
2: That's terrible.
1: Yeah. Did you ever go to a hotel and you just left something there and then did you get it back? Did you not get it back? I left a blazer hanging in. That's why I never take things out of my luggage, only when I'm wearing them. My husband unpacks everything like we're home.
2: Yeah.
1: You know? My wife
2: does the same. The second we're in there,
1: yes,
2: everything is out all,
1: yes,
2: over the place. Toiletries too.
1: Yeah. That's what happened. I left my blazer hanging in that closet. Got home, opened the luggage. I'm like, oh no, my blazer. And then I'm like, oh my gosh, I left it hanging. And I can't believe I didn't do the final check when you leave, like when you open everything one,
2: yeah,
1: last time. And I just missed it. What did you leave at a hotel and did you get it back? 1-800-330-9999. It's Anna and Raven.
3: My husband left the car keys and we didn't find out until we arrived back in New York.
1: Oh my gosh.
2: Yeah, that is the worst.
3: We had an infant, my mother, and we had no way to get home.
2: Of course you had your mother with you. Of course you did.
3: And the guy leaves
2: the keys. Of course your mother-in-law is there when you leave the keys. That is a nightmare. Oh, my God. And I wouldn't forgive you now for calling this story in. That's it. You guys can't wait to tell that story every time it comes up.
1: I get anxiety about the car keys. Like, I check it, like, three times while I'm away to make sure they're still in my pocketbook, like, sitting on that little table. For some reason, the keys gives me anxiety.
2: Mother-in-law just looking disapprovingly at you. Oh, terrible.
1: Santa and Raven, what did you leave at the hotel?
4: We were in the midst of moving around from one house to another. We had a moving van, packed everything. We took my wife's goldfish inside the hotel. When I left the hotel, we got to the house, and I realized that the goldfish was missing.
2: Oh, no. Did they keep the goldfish? Was it there for you to go pick it up? Did you even call?
4: No,
2: or did somebody flush it?
4: They probably kept it.
1: Oh, wait, did you even call about it?
4: I called to find out if it was still there, and they went to the room, and it was gone.
1: Who took the goldfish?
2: The maid was like, this is coming with me.
1: What?
4: Somebody said it's a free goldfish. I'm gonna take it for my kids.
1: I mean, they're 19 cents.
2: Yeah, steal little, steal big. Gotta get what you can get.
1: That poor cleaning lady flushed it because she didn't know what to do.
2: Oh man, it's probably in the office right now. It's a mascot.
1: Anna and Raven, what did you leave at the hotel?
5: Okay, It's the day after my wedding, and we're leaving. We leave the hotel. We're totally in blissed out state, and I get home and I realize I don't have my wedding dress. I left my wedding dress hanging in the closet. And at this point, I'm freaking out because you know how much those things are and the time you spend to find this thing. And I'm thinking, like, my kids aren't going to be able to have it and all this stuff. And I call them and I immediately drive over and thank God it was still there. You know, I had this whole, like, thought. I was like, somebody's trying it on. They're playing with, you know, someone stole it and, you know, but thankfully, it was still there, and all is well. All is well. It's in my closet now.
1: I'm not even going to lie. As crazy as it sounds, I thought about if I checked into that hotel room next, and for whatever reason, there was a wedding dress hanging in the closet, I would immediately put it on.
2: Yeah, women are insane.
5: Wait,
2: you're both insane. Like, I mean, as a guy, I can't ever imagine anything like that being possible. You're both insane.
1: It was the first thing I thought. I go, if I saw that,
2: oh,
1: and I was like,
2: gosh,
1: no, I'd want to put it on. I'd want to immediately try to play dress up and put it on. It sounds crazy, right?
2: I didn't think anything could be crazier than what she said.
1: No.
2: Turns out I'm wrong.
1: Yeah, I'm glad you got it back. God forbid something happened with it. 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
2: God forbid you left it with her.
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1: What if you show up and I'm just sitting at the hotel bar wearing your wedding dress?
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1: You see a lot of strange things go down when you're at a casino. But when I saw a woman pull a $20 bill out of this, I was like, okay. If you can't carry a purse or a wallet, where on you, on your body, do you keep your cash? 1-800-330-9999. It's coming up next.

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1: If you can't carry a purse or a wallet, where on you, like on your body, do you keep your cash? 1-800-330-9999. You can always call or text. Over the weekend, Raven, I was at a casino. Big night out. And I saw this woman, and I was sitting at a blackjack table, and she comes up, and she didn't even hesitate. She took her right hand.
2: Right.
1: And she dove right into the middle of her cleavage. Right?
2: At the casino, popular spot.
1: Yep. And she went deep into her cleavage.
2: Deep.
1: And she all of a sudden emerged with a folded up $20 bill.
2: Wow.
1: And she unfolded the $20 bill without any shame.
2: Yeah.
1: And she put it right down on the table. Dealer doesn't even flinch.
2: No, of course. Dealers have seen that and so much worse. I was a dealer for a time in Vegas. We see that and a lot worse.
1: So I was thinking, I was like, is this sweaty? It looks like it's a little bit damp.
2: Glistening?
1: Yeah. Do women still do that? Do they put cash in their bra? Like, to me, like, that's my grandma. Like, my nonna.
2: Sure.
1: My nonna's got, like, all kinds of things in there.
2: There's right.
1: Paper towel folded up, some tissues.
2: Just in case you need it.
1: Some money, like,
2: right.
1: Werther's original
2: Somebody's
1: candy.
2: Medication, maybe.
1: Definitely some pills.
2: Whatever you need.
1: Like, whatever you could store in there.
2: Right.
1: And I thought, like, that's kind of old school. People don't do that anymore. But then I was like, but where do you store cash if you don't want to carry around a big purse or a wallet?
2: Well, casino's a perfect spot for that and a perfect place for you to find plenty of examples, I'm guessing, because, you know, people are dressed up. They want to go out and do it. But not everybody wants to carry a purse. Not everybody wants to carry, like, a crossbody or a wristlet or whatever, especially when you're running from table to table or club to club. So I feel like cleavage is still, it's still a good money spot there.
1: Mm-hmm.
2: Here's the thing, though. With a $20 bill, I always question, how do you know what you've got in there? Like, if right. there's a chip, it's a round thing. You can feel it pressing against your body.
1: And it's going to leave a mark.
2: Money, you can, I guess you can feel it because it's scratchy.
1: Like,
2: but that's the only reason. Once it gets a little dampness to it, it's not really going to be all that scratchy. So, I mean, like, I could drop
1: you
2: it.
1: You can't have a wad of cash because,
2: right.
1: like, there's only so many much money I can put in my bra before you're like, why
2: Some
1: is that
2: people got more room than others, I guess.
1: Like, why is your bra so lumpy? Uh-huh. It's like, oh, I got a lot of singles in here, you know?
2: Yeah, you think that people see things like that, but they don't. Guys don't see your bra and think it's lumpy.
1: If you're wearing a pair
2: so you know.
1: Of gym shorts, right?
2: Yes.
1: You got on your gym shorts.
2: Yeah.
1: There's no pockets, right?
2: Yeah.
1: Where are you putting your cash?
2: I guess it's got to be in the side of the sock, I guess, at that point.
1: Really?
2: It's got to be in the side. Well, where else is it going to go if you're wearing gym shorts and there's no pockets? You know, I'm probably not carrying cash in that instance, but I guess it's got to go in the side of the sock. I don't want it to go down in the crevice of the sock because that's no good. All right.
1: Mm.
2: But the side of the sock, and I feel like I'm going to lose it when I take three steps anyways. Here's the thing. I'm going back inside changing my shorts.
1: All right. We asked on our Facebook page, if you can't carry a purse or a wallet, where do you keep your cash? Matt wrote, when I worked at a pet store, a woman raised her skirt and took money from her stockings. Huh.
2: All right.
1: But that's, I mean, I've worn pantyhose in the past. It were, you know, my Spanx. Sometimes I double up
2: Nothing
1: on my Spanx.
2: Nothing sexy about pantyhose.
1: I don't know how in my Spanx I'd be able to reach in there and get the cash.
2: Like, you got to go in the bathroom.
1: I would hurt myself.
2: Right,
1: I think.
2: And take everything off for 15, 20 minutes. My dog has a coat that, one of his coats has a little pocket on it. I guess I could put it in there. Remember they used to have, like, the change pocket on the side of kids' sneakers?
1: Yeah.
2: It's like the same size.
1: Yeah.
2: You ever try and take anything in and out of those? It's terrible.
1: 1-800-330-9999. 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
1: I thought it was like old school and nobody did this anymore, but on our Facebook page, a lot of people are agreeing, women, that they still keep their cash in their bra if they don't want to carry a purse. I didn't think anybody did that anymore.
3: It's safe. It's close to the heart. You know exactly what's in there.
1: It's thinking sweaty anyways. Did you just put your hand in your bra, woman? If you're not carrying a wallet or a purse, where on you do you keep your cash? 1-800-330-9999. It's coming up next.

0: 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Today's hits and yesterday's favorites.
1: I saw a woman take her hand and deep dive into her chesticus. She went right into that bra. She deep went into the bra and she proudly pulled out a $20 bill.
2: Yeah.
1: And I said, who still puts money in their bra?
2: I mean,
1: nobody does that anymore. Do
2: all
1: they?
2: Sorts of things at the casino.
1: Yeah.
2: It's a thing of necessity. Some people don't want to carry that handbag, all right? They just want it convenient.
1: True.
2: They want to look good, be slick, but also ready for wind speed, right?
1: It's tough, man. If you don't want to carry a purse, you don't want to carry your wallet if you're a guy, like, where do you keep your cash on your body? 1-800-330-9999. Hi, it's Ian on Raven.
3: Well, it's a process. You pull into the parking space at the club. You strip off your keys, you put your car key in your pocket, your cash, your ID, medical card, debit card, and you lock the rest in the trunk. And that's what I do every week.
1: Wait a minute. Why are you bringing your medical card to the club?
2: Amen.
1: Medical
2: what
1: card.
2: Club are you going to?
3: In case I drop dead from too much dancing.
1: Oh. All right. I guess that makes sense. Yeah.
2: That's better than my speculation.
3: Well,
2: perfect.
3: Yeah, it makes sense.
2: Thanks for the call.
3: All right.
1: Let me just grab that Cigna card quick.
2: Hey, Anna and Raven, where do you keep your money?
4: You keep it in your phone case. Everyone always has their phone case on them. And no one really has a lot of cash anymore. You keep your credit card, your debit card in there.
2: So you're talking about like one of those wallets that's on the back of the phone? Because I have seen those. I do like those.
1: Yeah, but Hayden, my oldest, she has like, she literally puts it in the case. Like she keeps like a $20 bill like always in the case.
2: That's kind of smart.
4: Yeah.
1: But I'm like, isn't somebody going to see that and steal her phone? Right? Or I guess if you're going to steal a phone, you're going to steal it anyway.
2: Right. I mean, if you're going to steal a phone, the $20 is the last thing you're after. And that's a good spot for an emergency 20. It's a good idea. Thanks for the call.
1: Hey, it's Anna and Raven. Where do you keep your cash when you don't have a purse?
5: In the crotch of my underwear.
1: You're not the first person to say this, and I don't understand. Now, what kind of underwear are you wearing that there's room for this money?
2: Right. Is it boxer briefs? Or are we talking tighty whities?
5: Boxer briefs. It doesn't matter. There's a pocket in the front.
2: I mean, that's not really a pocket, sir. I don't view that as a pocket. I'm wearing.
5: Like he asked you, it becomes a pocket.
1: Wait, what? There's a pocket in the front of boys' underwear?
2: No, it's not really a pocket.
1: Yeah. Isn't that just for access? Isn't that what that is?
2: Yes.
1: It's not really like
2: but
1: a
2: But nobody
1: safe.
2: Uses it for access, so I guess maybe it would make more sense to be a pocket.
1: But if you open the pocket, doesn't it just go down your leg?
2: That's right.
1: So
5: go down to the bottom between your legs, and it's a pocket.
1: All right.
2: Mm,
1: that's weird. Okay.
2: I disagree with his assessment about what the pocket is. Pocket, to me, states that it has a bottom. Right, that it has a closed bottom, and therefore things won't fall out of it.
1: Unless,
2: that's a pocket. He's talking about a fold.
1: Maybe the like the tight ones, like my husband
2: no,
1: wears. Like those, don't those have?
2: His underwear does not have a pocket. He's wrong. He's mistaken about what a pocket definition is.
1: Okay,
2: he's talking about a fold.
1: Okay.
2: All right, that's the debate here.
1: Okay,
2: I mean,
1: all right.
2: Seriously.
1: Hi, it's Ian on Raven. Where do you store your cash?
4: When I go to the gym, I don't have pockets. I will tuck the money into my waistband, or if I have like a thicker strap sports bra on, I'll just put it in the strap, kind of.
2: Oh, that's sweaty money, girl. That is sweaty money right there. So when you go for a smoothie at the end of the workout, the guy's like, thanks.
1: But if you're
4: taking their pants for right,
1: you must be taking like yoga classes because I think if you're like one of my boot camp classes, I'm doing burpees. That stuff is flying out all over the place.
2: Mm.
4: Oh yeah, I do Bari, so it's not as intense.
2: All sounds slippery to me.
1: 1-800-330-9999. You're out. You don't want to carry a purse. You don't have your wallet. How do you carry your cash? Where is it on you? You can call or text.
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17: Hey, Josh Johnson here. Our preview of summer continues today. Afternoon highs in the upper 80s to near 90 with a few scattered, mainly afternoon and evening showers and thunderstorms. Thursday and Friday, highs in the mid to upper 80s, around a 30% coverage of those afternoon and evening showers and storms. The rain chance bumps up a bit into Memorial Day weekend with highs in the mid to upper 80s. Higher rain chances then linger into much of next week.
18: 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I'm WSFA Chief Meteorologist Josh Johnson on Mix 103.3.
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0: Explain to me how this works, Raven. Mm. On our text line, somebody texted us that they keep the cash underneath their shoelaces. So you... How, you're going to undo your shoelaces? Like, it's so hard to get them loose. You're going to loosen them up and you're going to put it under there?
2: No. You disrespect the foot and you just yank on them. You yank on them, pull them up a little bit, then you slide the cash under and then you spread them out a little bit again. But your foot's going to hurt all day.
0: But
2: that's
0: it,
2: what's going to happen.
0: Isn't
2: but the money
0: weird?
2: Will be in there.
0: Okay.
2: The money will be in there.
0: I saw a woman pull a $20 bill out of her bra over the weekend and she was playing at the casino. And I thought, like, nobody does that anymore, right? And then I started thinking about it. I go, right, but if you can't carry a purse or you don't want to carry your wallet or you're wearing like your gym pants and you don't have a pocket, where do you keep your cash anymore? 1-800-330-9999. I don't know about under the shoelaces. I feel like you go for a run and your money is gone.
2: Necessity, the mother of all invention, Anna Zapp.
0: Your calls are coming up next.

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1: Maybe I was wrong. I thought that no women anyway, still store cash in their bras. I saw a woman over the weekend pull out a $20 bill. It turns out many of you still do. Yeah, that's crazy.
2: I've seen girls carrying not only like their cash, but like their keys or like their phone. Yeah. Their phone even sticking out of the bra part way.
1: 1-800-330-9999. If you can't carry a purse or a wallet, where do you keep your cash? Hi, it's Anna and Raven.
3: Those fanny packs that you can get for the gym, they hug your body. So they're, you can stick your phone and just a little bit of cash or credit cards in them.
2: My grandmother used to have, I remember from her trip, AAA, they would send her magazines and stuff. AAA still sends like a traveler magazine or whatever. It's like a crossbody fanny pack that you wear under a shirt.
1: Yeah.
2: Like it's like Batman's utility belt, but for like, you know, a traveler in like Italy or something like that.
1: I really want fanny packs to come back like strong into style because they are so convenient, you know? Hi, it's Anna and Raven. Where'd you store your cash when you can't carry a wallet or a purse?
4: In my hat.
2: Yeah, hat is a good answer. We hadn't even considered the hat.
1: No.
2: Because you put it in the brim of the hat on the inside, that money ain't going nowhere.
1: But what if you accidentally take off your hat? Do you forget the money's in there? Or do you just put on your hat and sometimes you're like, what? There's a $10 bill in here.
2: That's right. Anna, the hat never comes off.
1: Okay.
2: The hat never, what's she talking about?
4: My hat never comes off. I'm bald, so I always want to cover my head. Yeah. So I always wear a hat.
2: That's what I'm saying. Like, what was she talking about? The hat comes off. What is she even talking about? The hat don't come off until we're home.
1: Yeah, thank you.
2: Thank you for the call.
1: Hi, it's Anna and Raven. Where do you store your cash when you can't carry a purse or a wallet?
5: We put it in our socks under our shoes.
2: Under your shoes? It's a sweaty area there. I don't even, especially if you got high arches, there's like an incubator space in there.
1: Well, it's where your arch of your foot is.
2: It's going to get hot.
1: It's where you have to store your money right in the arch.
2: Just saying, it's going to get hot in there.
1: It's definitely going to get hot in here. And on Raven, where do you store your cash if you can't carry a purse?
6: Cash is not the problem. It's the change.
1: But nobody has change anymore.
6: What? What do you mean nobody has change anymore?
2: I don't take the change. No, forget it. I don't take the change. I'm against change in general.
6: You get paid way too much if you don't take the change.
2: Oh, man. No. No.
1: Certainly not true.
2: No, I just try and buy something else. Right. That is definitely a falsehood. Yeah. Right?
1: Change is a problem. I mean, I can't imagine trying to figure out where I'm going to put 64 cents when I'm going out without a wallet.
2: Here's the thing, too. If you put it in your clothing, like somewhere unconventional, like change is dirty.
1: It's dirty.
2: So it's going to make your clothes dirty.
1: But you can't just think that change is more dirty than a dollar bill. Like, it's all the same. You just think it holds it more?
2: Different kind of dirt. Like, okay. I think it's transferring. It's less transference.
1: Right. Yeah. Okay.
2: Yeah, thank you.
6: You don't know that change is really bad.
2: You're right.
1: It seems ridiculous. Hi, it's Anna and Raven. Where do you keep your cash if you can't carry a wallet or a purse?
5: So I bought a garter belt years ago, but it fitted with a pocket. So whenever I go places that are formal and I'm wearing a dress, I don't have to carry a purse. I can just like stick my cash and my license in it.
2: Oh, back in the day in the Westerns, Anna, this is where they would keep the Dillinger. They'd keep a little two-shot pistol down there, all right? And them boys got out.

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10: It's the last thing you sold online, and how much did you get it for? Raven's wife has just been selling all his stuff.
11: Yeah, and the truth is I should come up with another pile of stuff that she'll start selling, but she just picks other things. Like, she just picks the thing that's bothering her. If it's in her way, if it's, you know, obstructing something in the garage. Yeah. And yeah. Sometimes she'll start talking about items before like a week or two, but she doesn't tell me she's going to sell them. She just talks about them as if they're like a pariah on her soul.
10: Mm-hmm.
11: And then all of a sudden she's like, oh yeah, somebody's coming by today for that.
10: I mean, it's a unique way to get things out of the house when you can't stand it, right?
11: I love space that is created, and I can't deny that I like cash. So when they put the cash in my hand and the space is there, I'm like, you know what? Take my birth certificate. It's fine. I won't miss that framed photo that I've got of Fenway or anything like that. Like, they just take whatever.
10: What's the last thing you sold online and how much did you get for it? 1-800-330-9999. One guy on hold. I've been keep hearing so many of us have these in our closets because we had them from growing up.
11: Mm.
10: And right now they are so hot. They're selling for so much money. It's next.

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1: So last thing you sold online, 1-800-330-9999. Raven's wife has been just randomly getting things that she can't stand that he owns and selling it. People show up at the door with cash in hand and he's like, all right.
2: Yeah. Elliptical went, stove went. I mean, I didn't want all of these things in the house anymore, but I wasn't necessarily prepared for the day that it became that way.
1: When I sold my house, I did the thing where I was going to sell everything while I was cleaning out my house.
2: Mm.
1: It was the worst experience of my life. Who didn't show up? Who couldn't find the house? I'm standing outside trying to give directions. They show up. They try to negotiate with me. This one woman, I'll never forget it. I think it was like for my older daughter's like tricycle or something like that.
2: I remember you telling me.
1: She just barged into my house and just started like putting offers on things. Things that were wrapped to be moved to my new home. She's like, I'll give you $10 for that painting. I'm like, it's not for sale. My dad painted it. She's like, fine, 15. I'm like, lady, get out of my house. Never again. What was the last thing you sold? Larry.
3: I went through some old DVDs and I found some that were unopened in the wrapping still. And I was like, you know what? Let me pop that up on eBay and see how it does. And it did all right. I think I got $50 for some old, like, I don't know, it was a classic, I think it was one, it was not Shawshank. What was the one? It was Butch Cassidy and the Sundance Kid.
1: Wait a minute, but who's still buying DVDs?
2: Well, your grandfather, clearly, who's watching Butch Cassidy. Your 87-year-old grandfather. Who went and picked it up? Did you have to mail it to him?
3: I mailed it to him.
2: Yeah. I went to I went to an event the other day, Anna, and there was like a promotional table out there, you know, like keychains and stuff like that. And they had a DVD on the table. At first I looked at it, I didn't know what it was. And I know, you know what I mean? Like, I had DVDs, like, but first, I just hadn't seen one in a while, so I didn't, like, recognize the case right away. And then I was like, oh, like, I kind of wanted to see this movie. I was going to grab it, and then I was like, oh, I really don't have a way to play this anymore.
1: Right.
2: I think I have a PlayStation in my basement. I think that's my only DVD player at this point.
1: Hmm.
2: If I don't have that, this Nicolas Cage DVD is going to waste.
1: Alex, what was the last thing you sold online?
4: I just sold my 2018 Moto Guzzi motorcycle.
2: Not bad.
1: What is that?
4: I'm sad to see it go.
2: Yeah, it's a motorcycle.
1: Oh, right.
2: I mean, he said that.
1: It's a fancy one. How much did you sell it for, can I ask?
4: $11,000 I resold it for.
1: Oh, that's cool.
2: Yeah, that's pretty good.
1: Were the people that bought it, like, easy to work with? I feel like that's a massive purchase to make online, right?
2: No, I mean, when you're looking for a specific, you know, bike, a Moto Guzzi is not something that you find, you know, you're not finding the dealership right around the corner.
1: What's it called? Moto Guzzi?
2: Yes.
1: Okay.
4: Moto Guzzi.
1: I literally don't know what you guys are saying. Moto.
2: It's Italian.
4: It's an Italian bike.
2: Yeah.
1: Okay, all right.
2: I mean, you couldn't guess that based on our fantastic pronunciation.
1: I couldn't.
2: I figured you would have at least had the recipe and the address through that.
1: How long did it take?
2: Moto Guzzi.
1: Oh, it's the Moto Guzzi.
2: More garlic.
1: God, Moto Guzzi. You sold your Moto Guzzi for $11,000. That's so nice. How long did it take you to sell it?
4: It was actually pretty quick. I think by the time I got it up, I had a few people come over and look at it. It was a couple weeks.
1: Wow, that is pretty fast. Great job.
2: Saddest thing about selling your motorcycle, though. You get a nice chunk of change, and the second it pulls away, you know that a part of you has died inside.
1: Yeah, 1-800-330-9999 was the last thing you sold online.
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12: Good morning, Montgomery. We've got an accident on I-65 northbound. It's just north of Fort Deposit, mile marker 145. So if you're heading into the Montgomery area from Fort Deposit or Point South, you're going to run into this. 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It's the law from Montgomery Skywatch Traffic. 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
0: What's the last thing you sold online? Was it a good transaction, a bad transaction? How did it all go down? On our Facebook page at Anna and Raven, Jessica wrote that she sold a lawnmower for $300. I would always think that buying a lawnmower is so tricky because, like, what if it dies the next day? You're stuck with it.
2: Well, a used car is a lot worse than that. I'll tell you, my worst experience was I loaded up the entertainment center in the back of my SUV, which took a little bit of finagling, man. That thing had a lot of different pieces on it. It was glass. It was a pain in the butt to move in there. Drove it over to the hardware store, and the dude stood me up. I think it's because my wife, again, arranged the sale.
0: Why do you think? You think that they were just trying to pry on your wife?
2: I don't know. Maybe that dude was a creeper. Like, maybe. I saw somebody else sitting in an SUV looking at me that whole time. I waved a couple times.
0: Like, what a weirdo. What are you waving at?
2: Well,
0: just saying hello?
2: I mean, she sent them a description of my vehicle. I thought they'd be there.
0: Yeah. I mean, it's crazy when you have to sell things online. Sometimes it works, sometimes it doesn't. But what's the last thing you sold? 1-800-330-9999. It's one guy on hold. It's actually a woman. She sold all this stuff online. I feel like you always find these online. I think when you buy them only to sell them because no matter what size you buy, it's never right for your kitchen counter. It's next.

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2: What's the last thing you sold online? Was it a good experience, a bad experience? How much money did you get for it? 1-800-330-9999. Nama says she sold the entire DVD collection of Friends for $23.
3: I mean, who uses a DVD at this point? You can stream all of Friends. So that seems kind of like a good deal.
2: She said her boyfriend sold Jordans for $100. I got to think about buying other people's shoes. I know that, like, sneakerheads, like, they're really into it and they're right. collectible and all that, but that was on somebody's feet for a long time. Well, and now I'm going to pay for that?
3: Well, don't eat your meal out of it or anything.
2: Katrina, what was the last thing you sold online?
4: So I just sold a bunch of old clothes and shoes on Facebook Marketplace. And honestly, I was surprised about how quick it sold, like within 48 hours. And it was a ton of stuff.
2: Did you get a lot of money for it?
4: I mean, more than I expected, because I wanted to get rid of it because, you know, spring cleaning and stuff.
2: Like, I always say I want to sell some of the designer bags because, like, you know, we could really use the money and all that stuff. But then I always find that it's never what I think I'm going to get for it. It's always a hassle. I always wonder if it's worth the time and the effort.
3: Well, that's the thing about a good deal, right? If you have a good deal, neither party is completely thrilled because that's the art of the deal. Kind of a compromise in there. But did you have any regret after you sold one of them? One that you put up there and you were like, it ain't going to sell. And then it sold so fast and you were like, dang it, I'm going to miss you, shirt.
4: Yeah, it was like an old concert t-shirt, but, you know, like, I had outgrown it. It was kind of ratty, so I was like, maybe someone else can find joy in it.
2: What concert? I need to know.
4: Aerosmith, when I was a kid.
3: Nice! I saw the Pump Tour where they had the fake helicopter on the roof.
2: Those are
4: dude, that's
2: hot.
4: Awesome.
3: Yeah.
2: The old concert tees are really hot right now. You probably could have sold it for even more and not even realized it.
3: I went to a party, and a guy had a Ray Liotta t-shirt on, and it was purple. I was like, dude, that is awesome.
2: Kim, what did you sell online?
5: I sold two bar stools for $50. I just wanted to get rid of them. So, two, here you go. Pick them up. $50.
2: Were they normal when they showed up at your house?
5: They were normal. Just one guy. Looked pretty clean. Mm-hmm. Clean cut guy. Yeah.
3: Did he try and hammer you on price?
5: Nope. No negotiation. I felt like that was a pretty good push.
3: That's where I'm at, too. No negotiations. It's already happened by then.
5: Yeah.
3: So my wife handles the posting. Then they just show up, and I just look at them with a dead face. They're like, how much was it again? I say the number, and they know what it was.
2: Okay.
3: And I just hold my hand out, and they have to put it in there. Let's talk about these bar stools, though, because I've gone through, like, six sets of bar stools.
2: Why?
3: Because you never get the ones that really look right in the house. There's always something wrong with them. You think they're going to be good. You get them in there and they stink. Yours might have been perfect for my house. Dang it. Julie, what was the last thing you sold online?
6: I sell all my daughter's clothes. We have a bunch of, like, Hannah Anderson, like, little baby clothes and stuff. Mm-hmm. Bye-bye. Thank you, Mark.
2: It's the best thing is to sell kids' clothes online.
3: Everybody always needs one. Constant turnover. Save them the trip of going elsewhere. Yeah, that's a good plan.
6: I put all the money right into a little bank account for her so she can use it for school if she decides to go.
2: That's great. That's so smart.
3: That is nice of you. Your daughter should consider starting a loan sharking business and lending business as well. That's what Anna's daughter has.
6: I like it. Writing it down.
3: Yeah, no, Anna's daughter charges her interest on loans.
2: She does.
3: And Anna always borrows money.
2: I just
3: paid always.
2: $9 interest this past week. I had to go to the bank to get the money out. I took us to get manicures. I didn't have any cash for tip. Hayden had to run upstairs to her drawer where she keeps her bank.
3: Wow.
2: Get the money. And then I came downstairs and she told me it was going to be $9 interest, and I was like, all right. I had to go to the bank afterwards and get it.
3: I'm telling you, and you better not delay or else you'll break your kneecaps.
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0: Henry and Paige. Henry, what's going on?
6: My wife's always on her phone at her kid's baseball game, and it's driving me nuts. It looks terrible. It's obnoxious. It's embarrassing. It seems like she doesn't care, like she doesn't want to be there. It's like she's an absent mother. She's not present. I just want her to leave the phone in the car and stay off it.
0: During these baseball games?
6: Yes.
0: Paige, what is going on?
7: I don't think it's a big deal at all. I'm present. I'm physically there. I'm watching the game. I'm just taking care of a few emails. It's not like our kids are always at bat or always out, you know, always on the field. They're there and I'm cheering them on. I'm just taking care of some work.
0: Okay. Are other parents on their phones during the games?
7: Totally.
4: Who's actually complaining about this? Is it just you, Henry, or are the kids saying anything? I mean, that would kind of be the big thing to me, right? If your kid comes off the field, "Mom, you don't love me. You're never watching." That's one thing versus, you know, Henry showed up and saw you doing this on the grass.
6: No, it's just like, pick your head up now and then. It's like a community thing. And it's like, she's not a part of it. And I would love for her to be.
0: But Paige, how long are you actually on your phone during the games? I'm guilty of this myself. I don't think I stay in my phone the entire games. But certainly there's times where I pick it up, start doing some work, answering some emails. I mean, those games are long, right?
7: They're totally long. Baseball games are long, especially kids' baseball games. Yeah, I would say I'm probably on the phone maybe half the time.
6: Nope, more than that. It's a whole game. You never put the thing down.
7: How often is our kid catching a ball or hitting it? Like, is he at bat? Like, it's not that big of a deal. I'm there to watch my kid play, and if my kid's not in the play, who cares?
0: Huh. I tend to agree with you, Paige, especially I have a lot of empathy for baseball parents. My daughter's soccer, so it's a little bit different because there's a lot of baseball games. Like on the weekends, like there's days where, I mean, there's weeks where I don't see my best friend Danielle and all she's doing is baseball. It's like constantly at baseball. So I can see at some point you have to get bored and you have your phone and you want to do some work or you want to check Instagram or whatever.
7: Yeah.
0: But is he exaggerating by how much you're on it? Be real.
7: I really don't think so. I think it's about half the time that the game is going on.
6: Oh, come on. What I want you to do is leave the phone in the car. Just be more present. Interact with the parents. Cheer for the other kid. I don't know. Get involved a little more. You have to leave the phone in the car because this is driving me nuts. It doesn't look good.
7: I'm not there for the other parents. I'm there for our kids.
0: Mm. Yeah. Well, why don't we see what the audience has to say? Because they may agree with you, Paige. What's the big deal? You're not an absentee parent because you're there. So you're not absentee. You're present. But maybe Henry has a point. If you're not doing the whole socialization with the other parents and you're not cheering for all the kids, maybe it's time to leave a phone in the car.
4: 1-800-330-9999. Whose side are you on? It's the Couples Court with Anna and Raven.
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17: Good morning, Montgomery. We've got an accident on I-65 northbound. It's just north of Fort Deposit, mile marker 145. So if you're heading into the Montgomery area from Fort Deposit or Point South, going to run into this. Use caution. Outside of that, we're clear. 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From Montgomery Skywatch Traffic, this is Major Delay.
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23: Hey, Josh Johnson here. Our preview of summer continues today. Afternoon highs in the upper 80s to near 90 with a few scattered, mainly afternoon and evening, showers and thunderstorms. Thursday and Friday, highs in the mid to upper 80s, around a 30% coverage of those afternoon and evening showers and storms. The rain chance bumps up a bit into Memorial Day weekend with highs in the mid to upper 80s. Higher rain chances then linger into much of next week.
24: 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I'm WSFA Chief Meteorologist Josh Johnson on Mix 103.3.
0: This is making me think. It really is. I almost want to go on my, you know, we have apps, like when you're a sports parent, then like all the communication is done through the app. And I almost want to go into the chat board on the app and write, guys, am I always on my phone during games? Because it got me thinking about it now. Like, do I do this too? Henry and Paige. Henry's upset at his wife, Paige, because whenever they go to their son's baseball games, she's constantly in her phone working. Now, her argument is that these games are long. There's a lot of games. I have work to do. And what's the difference? If he's not up at bat or he's not on the field, why can't I be in my phone doing work?
4: Listen, I think in an ideal world, we would all love to be completely present, you know, mindfully of every moment of our children's lives if we could be, right? But, you know, the simple fact is there's a lot of demands out there in the world. And I don't want to vilify Paige just because she's in her phone from time to time. Listen, if you're scrolling endlessly through Facebook and you're doing nothing, that's one thing. On the other hand, some people have jobs that require them to work virtually all day nowadays. That's kind of the way the world has become. I don't know.
0: I don't know. Is Henry right, though? Should she just leave the phone in the car for the duration of the games and be present and socializing with the other parents? Or what do you think? 1-800-330-9999. Mark, whose side are you on?
25: I think I'm on the husband's side. I see my wife do this at our daughter's softball games.
1: and I see her miss more plays and at bats just by her head being on the phone. And I said, you know, did you see that? And she said, no. I'm like, well, you just missed your daughter make a catch. You just missed your daughter make a play. So, yeah, just because the phone's in your hand doesn't mean you're paying attention. You actually know what your kid's doing out there. So I'm on his side for this one.
0: Whose side are you on? 1-800-330-9999. Couples Court. We go.

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1: You just got all paranoid now. I'm like, do the other parents look at me and think I'm in my phone? Am I even conscious? Am I in my phone? I've started like questioning everything.
2: It's understandable. And it's funny how when I hear their discussions and arguments, I compare it to the women I know in my life and the work that they have to do and how busy they are. And it changes my view on things. Maybe we're in the minority here.
1: I don't know. Henry thinks it's obnoxious that his wife, Paige, during their son's baseball games, is always on her phone. Now, her argument is, these games are long. There are a whole entire weekend. I have work to do. So if they're not on the field or not up at bat, yeah, I'm doing work on my phone. Like, what is the big deal? But he wants her to leave it in the car.
2: Henry says it's not good for her. It's not good for the kids. It's not good for the other parents you're supposed to be supporting throughout the process. You know, again, it's tough for me to just say, hey, it's evil. Listen, we would all love to take the time and have the time to pay attention to every one of those moments. On the other hand, if she's not doing that work then she's probably doing it later at night. She's, you know, you're robbing Peter to pay Paul. You're using that time someplace at some point, right? So does that mean Paige is all bad?
1: What do you think? Whose side are you on? 1-800-330-9999. Maria?
3: I'm on Henry's side. I'm just letting the wife know that even though your kids are not up at bat or out on the field, they're looking at you to see if you're watching them. Mm-hmm. I have older children, and they tell me, once in a while, Mom, you were on your phone. You missed me do this. You missed me do that. So stay off your phone and watch your kids.
1: Jamie, whose side are you on?
4: I'm on the dad's side. She can put the phone down for a little bit and just be in tune with her children. I used to be like that with my son. I used to be very in tune, was good with the community. It was just great. She just needs to put the phone down for a few.
1: Hey, Donna, what do you think? Whose side are you on?
5: I am definitely on the husband's side. Even though she has, she's there physically at the field watching the game, she is not presently there. Yeah, every time the kids pop up, look up if they see her on the phone, you know, I just feel that's giving a negative sign to them.
6: The verdict is in. Jury foreman, what are the results?
1: Henry, our audience agreed with you today. Paige, if he really feels like you're not being present at the games, maybe it's not a big deal just to leave the phone in the car so that you can be more present for your kids.
7: I mean, I'll try it at the next game.
8: Thank you. It's not a big deal. It's not a very long time. Let's just give it a shot, see what happens. Thank you.
7: You're welcome.
2: Hmm. Gosh, it is like an addiction, right? Just when you want to get back there for just a minute, you'll be thinking about it during the hour. It's strange, but you will be.
1: All right. If you have a problem, too, send an email, couplescore@annaandraven.com.

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9: I'm watching videos of him, and it's making my blood boil.
10: I'm telling you, right? It's got to make you mad. I would have been... I'm just glad it wasn't me.
9: Okay, so last night... So something happened over the weekend, and it was the first time... I'm pretty calm and composed in public.
10: I mean, at least for what you're going to show, too, right?
9: Yes. Like,
10: at least when you're going to let out.
9: Right. And I swore... So loud.
10: That was shocking to me.
9: I screamed out because I was so outraged. And I told my mom last night that I was going to share this story on the air.
10: Mm-hmm.
9: And she goes, you know, he's got like 150,000 followers on TikTok and the other one. Mm-hmm. The other one is Instagram. Yeah. I go, and I was like, what?
10: Is that true?
9: So I just looked him up. He's an influencer, which explains why he didn't apologize. But I don't think I was out of line for how I reacted. You know what? You're going to get this whole story. Then you'll decide if I was in the wrong. It's coming up next.
10: Really has all those people. At least he could have tagged you.
9: Oh.

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1: From the lack of a filter,
2: mark my words,
1: to unhinged lunacy,
2: I fully understand that this is not a normal thing that people do.
1: We ask you, the people, is Anna Zapp out of line?
3: I have a sick sense of humor. What do you want from me? It makes my blood boil even to tell this story.
0: Yeah.
3: Over the weekend, I swore loudly in public.
0: I want you to understand how out of character that would be for Anna Zapp. This is not something that Anna does.
3: But was I out of line? You're going to decide. So here's what happened, and I have to take a deep breath. All right, so there was an Italian festival in my town, and my parents are from Italy. They own Italian restaurants. So they always have a table set up at the Italian festival where they sell their arancini, which is rice balls, and they sell their pasta.
0: Mm-hmm.
3: And my dad has these giant pasta bowls, and you cook in them. And he had them especially designed in Italy to do it. So these things are massive. They're like six. It's like a frying pan.
0: Yeah.
3: But it's 6 feet round.
0: Yeah.
3: And he makes pasta in these pans for everyone to see. It's a beautiful thing, and it's incredible. And I told him a massive waste of money, but that's a story for another time. So he does it for like this one festival every year. It's the only reason why he has these pans.
0: Yeah.
3: So he's there and he's cooking the pasta. And, you know, of course, I go to support him and my mom because they're there cooking for 2 days straight.
0: I mean, it's the Italian fest.
3: It's the Italian fest.
0: Let's eat. Let's have fun.
3: I'm an Italian girl.
0: Right.
3: So I go there and there's big crowds. There's a lot of people there. And after walking for a while, my daughter is tired.
0: Mommy, my legs don't work.
3: Mommy! That's her thing. When she gets tired, she says her legs don't work anymore. Mommy, my legs don't work anymore.
0: Right.
3: Mommy, my legs! My legs! So now I'm standing by my parents, and I'm holding her on my hip. And I, you know, and she's heavy, and I'm holding her. Now, there's a guy set up next to us with his table and his tent, and he's making fresh mozzarella. And he's making it, like, right in front. So all of a sudden, I'm looking around, and he's trying to drum up business, or if this is his shtick or whatever it is that he does. And he takes a ball of fresh mozzarella, and he throws it. And he's throwing it into the crowd, deflects off the top of the tent, and hits me as hard as it can go on the side of my face. I just got hit in the face with a ball of fresh mozzarella.
0: In public?
3: In public.
0: While holding your daughter.
3: So I turn to him because he's a matter of 6 feet away from me.
0: Yeah.
3: And he launched this thing like you would throw a baseball, you know, as hard as he could. And I screamed, what the, you can probably figure out the rest.
0: Right.
3: Are you doing? And all of a sudden, everybody looks over to him and he goes, oh, it hit the top of the tent. It hit the top of the tent. As if I was supposed to accept that.
0: Yeah, that it's fine, that I've just got hit in the face. What was the size
3: while
0: of this mozz ball?
3: It was like a softball.
0: Oh, my gosh.
3: A softball.
0: I mean, so, that thing probably weighs 15 pounds.
3: So it smacks the side of my face.
0: Yeah.
3: Falls to the ground. And now it's covered in dirt. And he's like, pick it up. No.
0: He wants you to pick it up on top of it.
3: Now everybody's watching for my reaction because now the crowd has gotten quiet.
0: Yes.
3: Because I just screamed like a maniac because I got hit in the face with fresh mozzarella.
0: Yeah.
3: And I'm holding my child, you know? And then everybody, he took another ball and he threw it into the crowd. Here's the best part about it. Last night, I'm telling my mom, I'm going to tell this story on the air to see, am I out of line for swearing in public?
0: Yeah.
3: And she goes, that guy's got a lot of followers on now. He's like a thing. So I look him up. Yeah, it's his thing.
0: But does he throw it at people?
3: I have no idea.
0: Because that seems like a thing that we shouldn't be rewarding people for.
3: A liability. So 1-800-330-9999. Was I out of line for swearing in public? And what would you have done in that situation? Because there was no I'm sorry.
0: As parents, we remind our kids about things constantly.
3: But adults need reminding of things too sometimes, especially about wearing a seatbelt.
0: If you don't wear one, you could get a ticket and, of course, put yourself in danger. But also, think about what your kids see.
3: Yeah, you are an example in their lives. And when they get into a car, you want that message ingrained in them to the point where it becomes second nature to put on a seatbelt every time.
0: So remember, click it or ticket. Paid for by NHTSA.
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8: 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Right now, we are looking good. Nothing's being reported by the authorities that would send anyone on an alternate route. Looking at your traffic flow maps, no big backups or slowdowns. 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It's the law from Montgomery Skywatch Traffic. This is Major Delay.
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3: Did you ever get hit in the face with a fresh mozzarella ball? I did. I did this past weekend.
0: How many people could even say that on the planet, right?
3: Why do these things happen to me? So I'm at an Italian festival this past weekend, and my parents are from Italy. They have Italian restaurants, so they have a tent set up there, and they're making fresh arancini balls, and they're making...
0: Sounds delicious.
3: It was delicious. My parents are incredible chefs, and they're working hard, and I'm standing there, and I'm supporting them. And the guy at the tent next to us is making fresh mozzarella, and he's like an influencer, I've learned. And part of his thing is that, like, he throws these mozzarella balls. So he's throwing them into the crowd, but throwing them hard. I'm holding my daughter on my hip. It deflects off the top of the tent, and smacks me in the side of the face, a softball size of a fresh mozzarella ball. Bam!
0: I mean, that's like getting punched in the mouth.
3: So my reaction was... I swore at him, and I swore loud in front of a big crowd with children.
0: Okay, that's all right.
3: Now, was I out of line for not controlling my emotions? Because he didn't apologize. He didn't say, no. I'm sorry, I'm so sorry. He said, it hit the tent.
0: What do you want me to do?
3: It was the tent's fault.
0: No, like it's your fault almost, that you're standing there and that you've got a reaction at all.
3: This is so ridiculous. It's so ridiculous.
0: I love that I'm pumping you up a little bit,
3: you're,
0: too.
3: Now you're getting me so mad.
0: No, because I would be furious. I would be so angry.
3: But my husband's like, you shouldn't have swore. Like, you can't swear. Because he's always worried about my public persona.
0: I mean,
3: he's like,
0: how can Paul say that?
3: He's like, you can't swear in public. I don't know. Like, I don't know what I do for a living. Like, I'm not aware of it. Was I out of line because I swore like that? 1-800-330-9999. What do you think?

0: 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Today's hits and yesterday's favorites.
1: I swore loudly in public, and am I out of line for doing it? And I've never swore like that in public before, and I've certainly never done it in front of children. That's for sure.
2: It's not part of your personality. It's not part of what it is that you do.
1: I was at an Italian festival this past weekend. My parents are born and raised in Italy, and they have Italian restaurants. So part of the festival was all the food, and they had a tent there, and they were selling... No, they're selling their rice balls, their arancini, and their pasta. Mm. And the tent set up right next to them was a guy who's an influencer, and his whole thing is that he makes fresh mozzarella. And I guess, you know, he's one of those, like, playing up the Italian stereotype. How you doing? He's got the shirt on, and he's yelling, and he's making a scene, and he's doing the whole thing.
2: Right.
1: So he's making the fresh mozzarella. I'm standing there. And I have my six-year-old on my hip because she was tired and her legs didn't work anymore, she told me.
2: Oh, yeah.
1: He's throwing the fresh mozzarella into the crowd. It deflects off the top of the tent where the flag is, and it smacks me right in the face.
2: Yeah.
1: Right in the side of the face.
2: It should be pointed out, too, you're not 100 yards away. You're in the tent right next to him.
1: So 6 feet away.
2: This is close. This is, you know.
1: My reaction holding my daughter was I turned to him, and I said, what the? And you can probably figure out the rest. Mm-hmm. And... he didn't apologize.
2: No.
1: He just was like, oh, the tent got it. Just say you're sorry, buddy. But that's not what he said. And my husband was like, you can't do that. You can't swear in public.
2: No, you can do that.
1: What do you think? 1-800-330-9999. Mike, was I out of line?
3: I do not think she was out of line. If she didn't get an I'm sorry before she even turned her head to look at him, no, he got what he had coming.
2: Right.
3: He should have profusely apologized to you.
1: Right.
3: It looks funny, but at the same time, I would lose my mind. Right. I think I would kill somebody if they didn't apologize up and down about it.
2: Right, like, I mean, it could knock you off your feet.
3: I mean, it's got some weight to it.
2: Yes, it'll take you out. Thanks for the call, Mike.
1: Lindsay, was I out of line because I swore in public like a crazy person?
4: No, absolutely not. I am a mom and I don't curse a lot either. And I definitely think it was warranted because he was completely out of line.
1: I want him to come into the studio so I could throw a fresh mozzarella ball at his face.
2: You know, I love that idea, and that would be a great collaboration for us if he really has 150,000 people. Thanks for the call. Sir, if you're out there, prepare to get something to your grill. Hey, Danielle, Anna got hit in the face with this huge mozzarella ball holding her child. Was she out of line when she swore at the guy?
5: No.
2: What would you have done in that situation?
5: Well, for one, if you have your child, you do have to hold back a little bit.
2: Right.
5: But I would have been upset, too.
2: Yeah.
1: And also, like, what if he hit her? You
2: right.
1: know? Like, she's literally on my shoulder. Like,
2: right.
1: She's got her head down on my shoulder.
2: What if he hit you? You fell over on top of her.
1: Mm-hmm.
2: This is all bad. Thank you.
1: Amy, was I out of line?
6: No, absolutely not. And I would have picked up the mozzarella ball and threw it right back at his head.
2: Yeah, well, that's the thing. It's like, honestly, I think you showed some restraint right there.
1: Mm-hmm.
2: How did Paul not sock him in the face?
1: Because Paul was behind the tent. So he didn't see the whole
2: joking.
1: Thing happen.
2: I was joking. I didn't expect Paul to attack him, but
1: no.
2: Yeah. But he was behind the tent.
1: Mm-hmm.
2: Yeah.
1: Carrie, I got hit in the face with a fresh mozzarella ball by an influencer at a festival. Am I out of line because I swore loudly in public at him?
7: Absolutely not. Absolutely not. What she should have did and whatnot, she should have said, honey, hold my beer. Mommy's about to go to work.
2: Rat-a-tat-tat.
7: That's what she should have done.
2: Jab, you know, body blow.
7: She held her own. Absolutely. There's no reason why she should feel the way she does.
1: All right.
7: She did the right thing.
2: See, you're morally expunged. You're good.
1: I feel better. I can breathe now. Thank you.
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2: 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Rhonda, you ready to play today?
3: I'm ready.
2: All right, let's do this. We have $900 on the line. Can you please ask Raven to leave the room?
3: Okay, Raven, can you please leave the room?
0: You got it, Rhonda. $900. Here we go.
2: Okay.
3: All right.
2: Let's wait for that big old door to close. And he can't hear us. We're in a soundproof studio. Rhonda, I'm going to ask you these five pop culture questions. You have 3 seconds to answer each one. I'll bring him back in. He gets the same questions. Whoever gets the most right wins. Ties go to Raven. Best advice I can give you is if you're not sure, just guess. Don't let the time go, okay?
3: Okay.
2: Number one, Pete Davidson is halfway through his $200,000 removal of his tattoos. He was on the dais for the Netflix comedy roast of what actor that premiered on Mother's Day?
3: Kevin Hart.
2: Number two, Colin Jost and Travis Kelce said they can relate to each other because they're in relationships with women that are much more famous than they are. Who is Colin Jost married to?
3: Oh, gosh. Ty Daly. I don't know.
2: Number three, American Girl announced their 2027 Girl of the Year, and it's Daisy Davenport. She loves what sport?
3: Soccer.
2: Number four, Hulk Hogan's Clearwater, Florida mansion was reduced from $11 million to $9 million. What were Hulk Hogan's fans often called?
3: Hulkmanians.
2: Say that again?
3: Hulkmanians? Maniacs?
2: Number five, Ted Lasso star Christo Fernandez signed a professional contract to play soccer for a U.S. team after a two-month trial. His catchphrase on the show was, football is what?
3: Great.
2: Okay, let me bring Raven back.
0: Yo.
2: 2 out of 5 for Rhonda.
0: Ooh, not great. Let's see. Maybe they're really hard. Here we go, Rhonda.
2: Number one, Pete Davidson is halfway through his $200,000 removal of his tattoos. He was on the dais for the Netflix comedy roast of what actor that premiered on Mother's Day?
0: Kevin Hart.
2: He was hilarious.
0: He was good.
2: And I've seen him live. And truthfully, I don't think he's very funny live. But he was really good at the roast.
0: Who did you like the best at the roast?
2: I'm not done yet. I'm only halfway through.
0: Oh, it's brutal.
2: But it's so funny.
0: It is pretty funny, man. So you're only halfway through. You haven't even gotten to some of the big people, the guests.
2: No.
0: The surprises.
2: I thought Chelsea Handler did a really good job.
0: Oh, she was great. Yeah. She's always great. Shane Gillis was good in that role, too. Surprised.
2: Yeah, he warmed up. And you want to know what's really funny? Let's talk about this, Rhonda, for a second. You watched it, too?
3: Yes.
2: You notice how, like, they said, pass, pass. They've already gone through the script. So this is when they got up there and they were too scared to say the joke.
0: Oh, yeah. But so, nobody wrongs Regina Hall. I'm sorry.
2: Right. Yeah. But even Shane Gillis, like, he would get to one and he'd be like, nope, pass. And it was funny to see it on a teleprompter because it's live. They can't edit that out. You know? Anyway. Yeah. Number two, Colin Jost and Travis Kelce said they can relate to each other because they're in relationships with women that are much more famous than they are. Who is Colin Jost married to?
0: Scarlett Johansson.
2: Yes. Number three, American Girl announced their 2027 Girl of the Year, and it's Daisy Davenport. She loves what sport?
0: I'll just take a shot because of FIFA. I'll just say soccer.
2: Yes.
0: Wow. Yeah.
2: Number four, Hulk Hogan's Clearwater, Florida mansion was reduced from $11 million to $9 million. What were Hulk Hogan's fans often called?
0: Hulkamaniacs.
2: That's right.
0: What are you going to do, brother?
2: And number five, Ted Lasso star Christo Fernandez signed a professional contract to play soccer for a U.S. team after a two-month trial. His catchphrase on the show was, football is what?
0: I'm just going to guess, life?
2: Football is life.
0: Wow.
2: All right. Rhonda, 5-2 today. That's going to get you an Ann on Raven t-shirt.
3: Oh, thank you. It's Rhonda, and I can't beat Raven.
0: Better luck next time. Enjoy that shirt, girl. $1,000 when the game returns tomorrow, Anna.
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9: Hey, Josh Johnson here. Our preview of summer continues today. Afternoon highs in the upper 80s to near 90 with a few scattered, mainly afternoon and evening showers and thunderstorms. Thursday and Friday, highs in the mid to upper 80s, around a 30% coverage of those afternoon and evening showers and storms. The rain chance bumps up a bit into Memorial Day weekend with highs in the mid to upper 80s. Higher rain chances then linger into much of next week.
17: 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I'm WSFA Chief Meteorologist Josh Johnson on Mix 103.3.
2: This is so much funnier than I ever expected.
0: You giggling about it?
2: So my dad started doing this thing where if you have parents that are on social media, you know that sometimes they don't fully understand how to use it. But if you tell them,
0: oh yeah, for sure,
2: that they're doing something wrong, they get very defensive and tell you that they know exactly what they're doing.
0: Yeah.
2: So my dad's been sending me these certain kinds of videos, and I'm like, Dad, like he's like, I didn't send that. I didn't send that on. No, I'm like, okay. But we asked you too. What's the most unhinged thing that your parents have done on social media? And this is definitely no big deal compared to that.
0: Nice.
2: It's coming up next.

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1: The stuff for calamari over here, I got a shrimp, scallops, and this is the head of the calamari.
2: Okay.
1: And I got to boil before I use.
2: Bless their hearts.
0: What's happening here?
2: My father sends me videos of random Italian people cooking all the time.
0: That wasn't your dad?
2: That's not my dad.
0: Oh, okay.
2: No, that was a random video that he sent to me on Facebook. He also sends me AI-generated political videos. And then when I ask him, why are you sending this to me?
0: Yeah, what's up with these, Dad?
2: I didn't send that. I didn't. What are you talking about?
0: Does he think he's doing it like as a joke and you'll never find out?
2: No,
0: or what does he think? Are you being hacked?
2: No idea that they're sending it because they don't understand how social media works. And I giggle to myself, but then I also wonder who else is he sending all this stuff to?
0: Yeah, right. You know? Like he's unaware of, right? Like, I mean, because if he's saying it with that kind of conviction, if he truly believes he's not doing it.
2: But it's hilarious.
0: Uh-oh.
2: And again, bless their hearts. But sometimes your parents on social media are unhinged because they don't fully understand how it works. And I get it because it's such a whole new world, you know?
0: Yeah.
2: We asked, what's the most unhinged thing that your parents do on social media? And it was so darn funny, I can't even handle it.
0: Come on.
2: Okay. My dad thinks that his main Facebook feed is his personal page and comments, why are you telling me this on everyone's post?
0: Oh, that's great. By the way, I feel like doing that on plenty of people's posts. Like, this is news. We need to know this, but that's fantastic.
2: Heather wrote, my mom congratulates Eminem yearly on his sobriety anniversary.
0: Well, it's a big deal. Good job, Eminem.
2: Amelia wrote, my sister had a UTI and my mom posted about

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8: I don't know why this is giving me such the giggles.
9: You
8: today.
9: Love it.
8: Oh, it's so funny.
9: Yeah, what else you got?
8: You know, parents on social media don't always fully understand how to use it. I'm looking back at my dad keeps sending me these random Italian chefs cooking things. And I keep saying to him, why are you sending this to me?
9: Yeah.
8: And then he insists, I didn't send that. What are you talking about?
9: I'm like, and no, you said he's not doing it to be funny or whatever.
8: No.
9: He's just unaware that he's actually sending these things to you.
8: No clue that he's sending these things.
9: Okay.
8: And then I'm looking back because last week there was a message that says, what pizza you want? He must have thought he was texting me.
9: Yeah.
8: You know? No. I'm looking at our text line. My dad used to use my mom's Facebook to comment on family posts. She's dead. It would freak everybody out.
9: Oh, my gosh.
8: I was like, Dad, stop using mom's Facebook.
9: That's crazy. I've seen that one before. That is terrible and in bad taste. But you just don't understand, right? He almost feels like he's on there doing good for both of them, right? Like, see, honey, it's like you're still here. I'm letting the family know we both still care.
8: Chelsea said my mom's bio is a text picture to her sister about shingles medication.
9: Oh, what?
8: What's the most? I can't.
9: Right, that's a mistake. Somebody's made a mistake somewhere for that.
8: Oh, I'm sweating. All right. 1-800-330-9999. What is the most unhinged thing that your parents have done on social media?
9: Mm.

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1: What's the most unhinged thing that your parents have done on social media? My dad keeps sending me videos of AI-generated politics and random Italian chefs cooking things, and he says that he doesn't send them to me. He doesn't know what I'm talking about.
2: Yeah, he's completely unaware. He's not doing it to be funny or anything like that.
1: No.
2: One thing that I have to deal with, and this is typical for a lot of people, is that Alicia's grandmother comments on every photo, every post that goes up, and she does it in all caps, and she always does like a full line of exclamation points. We're so proud of you. Every photo in the bunch. Not like, wow, that's nice. I'd like to visit there. Always the same statement over and over.
1: 1-800-330-9999. Janelle, most unhinged thing your parents have done on social media.
3: So my grandmother thinks that Facebook stories have been taken down by the government. She doesn't understand that they disappear every 24 hours.
1: It's
2: well, the government's taking them now.
1: 100%.
2: I mean, that's why they disappear after 24
3: hours. Because she's posting truths that they don't want to hear.
2: That's right. That's right. I wonder what we were learning if we're looking at your grandmother's site today.
1: Yeah.
2: I love it.
1: Thanks, Janelle.
2: Have a great day. Kira, what's that unhinged thing that your parents have done on social media where you're just like, oh, boy.
4: Someone put a post about a death in the family, and my mom sent her condolences. This was a few years ago. And she sent her condolences and put LOL. And when I asked her mom, why are you putting LOL? She says, well, doesn't it mean lots of love?
2: No. No, it does not. Right. Okay. Right.
4: Oh, my God. Oh, no.
2: Next time, just type it out. If you mean lots of love, just type it out, mom.
4: Not lots of love. Right. I thought that was funny. But
2: thanks for the call. Have a great day.
1: Thanks, Kira. Rena, what did your parents post on social that was embarrassing?
5: Okay, my dad has been having some health problems. You know, he's a little older, and so I totally understand that. But he is constantly posting these really kind of gross medical updates, like about his prostate, and like last week it was, oh, they thought it was an intestinal blockage, but it turns out it was just gas. And I'm like, oh my God, Dad, please, we do not need to share these things with the world.
1: Oh, there's so many people like him. So many.
2: I had a friend. He had like a whole procedure, and for one moment, this is so terrible, but they like, they put like a piece of his colon outside of his body or something. They had it like in a bag or something. It was very weird. And like, for whatever reason, he sent me a photo of that. And then I'm pretty sure he did a post of that. And I was like, these are wrong. This is the wrong thing to do in this situation. Keep it private.
5: I mean, thank goodness for the medical professionals who know how to do that kind of thing. But like, that's for them. They're professionals. The world does not need to know.
2: Yeah, your doctor doesn't post about your stuff either. Let me just point that out. That's not a thing that happens. So yeah, keep it to yourself.
1: It was a piece of his colon, you said?
2: Yes.
1: That's weird.
2: I think if I look back far enough in my photos, I can find it.
1: I mean, okay.
2: In our text thread, like exchanged photos, I'll send it to you if I have it.
1: This might be an unpopular opinion too, but I don't like when parents post pictures of their children in a hospital bed and they say, at the ER again. Like, it's one thing if they're living in a hospital, and that's a different situation for different children.
2: Sure.
1: But like, because they broke their leg or they, like, that's not, like, don't post them in that situation. I'm sure they don't want to be seen like that.
2: Yeah, when they're five, absolutely, they don't have the ability to fight back. But yeah.
5: Right.
1: But if your father wants to post a picture of his colon, I guess it's a different story. It's fine.
2: So gross and hard for me to understand. As parents, we remind our kids about things constantly.
1: But adults need reminding of things, too, sometimes, especially about wearing a seatbelt.
2: If you don't wear one, you could get a ticket and, of course, put yourself in danger. But also, think about what your kids see.
1: Yeah, you are an example in their lives. And when they get into a car, you want that message ingrained in them to the point where it becomes second nature to put on a seatbelt every time.
2: So remember, click it or ticket. Paid for by NHTSA.
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1: You see a lot of strange things go down when you're at a casino. 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If you can't carry a purse or a wallet, where on you, on your body, do you keep your cash? 1-800-330-9999. 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
1: If you can't carry a purse or a wallet, where on you, like on your body, do you keep your cash? 1-800-330-9999. You can always call or text. Over the weekend, Raven, I was at a casino, big night out, and I saw this woman, and I was sitting at a blackjack table, and she comes up, and she didn't even hesitate. She took her right hand,
2: right,
1: and she dove right into the middle of her cleavage, right?
2: And at the casino, popular spot.
1: Yep, and she went deep into her cleavage.
2: Deep.
1: And she all of a sudden emerged with a folded up $20 bill.
2: Wow.
1: And she unfolded the $20 bill without any shame.
2: Yeah.
1: And she put it right down on the table. Dealer doesn't even flinch.
2: No, of course. Now, dealers have seen that and so much worse. I was a dealer for a time in Vegas. We see that and a lot worse.
1: So I was thinking, I was like, is this sweaty? It looks like it's a little bit damp.
2: Glistening.
1: Yeah. Do women still do that? Do they put cash in their bra? Like, to me, like, that's my grandma. Like, my nonna.
2: True.
1: My nonna's got, like, all kinds of things in there. There's
2: right.
1: Paper towel folded up, some tissue.
2: Just in case you need it.
1: Some money, like,
2: right.
1: Werther's original
2: Somebody's
1: candy.
2: Medication, maybe.
1: Definitely some pills.
2: Whatever you need.
1: Like, whatever you could store in there.
2: Right.
1: And I thought, like, that's kind of old school. People don't do that anymore. But then I was like, but where do you store cash if you don't want to carry around a big purse or a wallet?
2: Well, casino's a perfect spot for that and a perfect place for you to find plenty of examples, I'm guessing, because, you know, people are dressed up, they want to go out and do it, but not everybody wants to carry a purse. Not everybody wants to carry, like, a crossbody or a wristlet or whatever, especially when you're running from table to table or club to club. So I feel like cleavage is still, it's still a good money spot there.
1: Mm-hmm.
2: Here's the thing, though. With a $20 bill, I always question, how do you know what you've got in there? Like, if right. there's a chip, it's a round thing. You can feel it pressing against your body.
1: And it's going to leave a mark.
2: Money, you can, I guess you can feel it because it's scratchy.
1: Like,
2: but that's the only reason. Once it gets a little dampness to it, it's not really going to be all that scratchy. So, I mean,
1: like,
2: I could drop
1: you
2: it.
1: You can't have a wad of cash because,
2: right.
1: like, there's only so many much money I can put in my bra before you're like, why
2: Some
1: is that?
2: Some people got more room than others, I guess.
1: Like, why is your bra so lumpy? Uh-huh. It's like, oh, I got a lot of singles in here, you know?
2: Yeah, you think that people see things like that, but they don't. Guys don't see your bra and think it's lumpy.
1: If you're wearing
2: just
1: a pair
2: so you know.
1: Of gym shorts, right?
2: Yes.
1: You got on your gym shorts.
2: Yeah.
1: There's no pockets, right?
2: Yeah.
1: Where are you putting your cash?
2: I guess it's got to be in the side of the sock, I guess, at that point.
1: Really?
2: It's got to be in the side. Well, where else is it going to go if you're wearing gym shorts and there's no pockets? You know, I'm probably not carrying cash in that instance, but I guess it's got to go in the side of the sock. I don't want it to go down in the crevice of the sock because that's no good. All right.
1: Mm.
2: But the side of the sock, and I feel like I'm going to lose it when I take three steps anyways. Here's the thing. I'm going back inside changing my shorts.
1: All right. We asked on our Facebook page, if you can't carry a purse or a wallet, where do you keep your cash? Matt wrote, when I worked at a pet store, a woman raised her skirt and took money from her stockings. Huh.
2: All right.
1: That's, I mean, I've worn pantyhose in the past. It were, you know, my Spanx. Sometimes I double up
2: Nothing
1: on my Spanx.
2: Nothing sexy about pantyhose.
1: I don't know how in my Spanx I'd be able to reach in there and get the cash.
2: Like, you gotta go in the bathroom.
1: I would hurt myself.
2: Right,
1: I think.
2: And take everything off for 15, 20 minutes. My dog has a coat that, one of his coats has a little pocket on it. I guess I could put it in there. Remember they used to have, like, the change pocket on the side of kids' sneakers?
1: Yeah.
2: It's like the same size.
1: Yeah.
2: You ever try and take anything in and out of those? It's terrible.
1: 1-800-330-9999. If you can't carry a purse or a wallet, where on you do you keep your cash? 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
1: I thought it was like old school and nobody did this anymore, but on our Facebook page, a lot of people are agreeing, women, that they still keep their cash in their bra if they don't want to carry a purse. I didn't think anybody did that anymore.
0: It's safe. It's close to the heart. You know exactly what's in there.
1: It's thinking sweaty anyways. Did you just put your hand in your bra, woman? If you're not carrying a wallet or a purse, where on you do you keep your cash? 1-800-330-9999. It's coming up next.

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1: I saw a woman take her hand and deep dive into her chesticus. She went right into that bra. She deep went into the bra and she proudly pulled out a $20 bill.
2: Yeah.
1: And I said, who still puts money in their bra? Nobody does that anymore, do they? All sorts of things
2: at the casino. It's a thing of necessity. Some people don't want to carry that handbag, all right? They just want it convenient. They want to look good, be slick, but also ready for wind speed, right?
1: It's tough, man. If you don't want to carry a purse, you don't want to carry your wallet if you're a guy, like, where do you keep your cash on your body? 1-800-330-9999. Hi, it's Hannah and Raven.
3: Well, it's a process. You pull into the parking space at the club. You strip off your keys, you put your car key in your pocket, your cash, your ID, medical card, debit card, and you lock the rest in the trunk. And that's what I do every week.
1: Wait a minute. Why are you bringing your medical card to the club?
0: Amen. What club are you going to?
3: In case I drop dead from too much dancing.
1: Oh, all right. I guess that makes sense. Yeah.
0: That's better than my speculation.
3: Well,
0: perfect.
3: Yeah, it makes sense.
0: Thanks for the call.
3: All right. Bye.
1: Let me just grab that Cigna card quick.
0: Hey, Anna and Raven, where do you keep your money?
4: You keep it in your phone case. Everyone always has their phone case on them. And no one really has a lot of cash anymore. You keep your credit card, your debit card in there.
0: So you're talking about like one of those wallets that's on the back of the phone? Because I have seen those. I do like those.
1: Yeah, but Hayden, my oldest, she literally puts it in the case. She keeps like a $20 bill like always in the case.
0: That's kind of smart.
4: Yeah.
1: But I'm like, isn't somebody going to see that and steal her phone? Right? Or I guess if you're going to steal a phone, you're going to steal it anyway.
0: Right. I mean, if you're going to steal a phone, the $20 is the last thing you're after. And that's a good spot for an emergency 20. It's a good idea. Yeah, thanks for the call.
1: Hey, it's Hannah and Raven. Where do you keep your cash when you don't have a purse?
5: In the crotch of my underwear.
1: You're not the first person to say this, and I don't understand. Now, what kind of underwear are you wearing that there's room for this money?
0: Right, is it boxer briefs, or are we talking tidy whities?
5: Boxer briefs, it doesn't matter. There's a pocket in the front.
0: I mean, that's not really a pocket, sir. I don't view that as a pocket.
5: If he asked you, it becomes a pocket.
1: Wait, what? There's a pocket in the front of boys' underwear?
0: No, it's not really a pocket.
1: Yeah. Isn't that just for access? Isn't that what that is?
0: Yes.
1: It's not really like
0: but
1: a
0: But nobody
1: safe.
0: Uses it for access, so I guess maybe it would make more sense to be a pocket.
1: But if you open the pocket, doesn't it just go down your leg?
0: That's right.
1: So
5: go down to the bottom between your legs, and it's a pocket.
1: All right. That's weird. Okay.
0: I disagree with his assessment about what the pocket is. Pocket, to me, states that it has a bottom. Right, that it has a closed bottom, and therefore things won't fall out of it. That's a pocket. He's talking about a fold.
1: Maybe the tight ones like my husband wears. Don't those have?
0: His underwear does not have a pocket. He's wrong. He's mistaken about what a pocket definition is.
1: Okay.
0: He's talking about a fold.
1: Okay. All right.
0: That's the debate here.
1: Okay.
0: Seriously.
1: Hi, it's Ann on Raven. Where do you store your cash?
4: When I go to the gym, I don't have pockets. I will tuck the money into my waistband, or if I have like a thicker strap sports bra on, I'll just put it in the strap, kind of.
0: Oh, that's sweaty money, girl. That is sweaty money right there. So when you go for a smoothie at the end of the workout, the guy's like, thanks.
1: But if
4: you're going to be taking their pants for, right?
1: You must be taking like yoga classes, because I think if you're like one of my boot camp classes, I'm doing burpees. That stuff is flying out all over the place.
0: Mm.
4: Oh, yeah. I do Bari, so it's not as intense.
0: All sounds slippery to me.
1: 1-800-330-9999. You're out. You don't want to carry a purse. You don't have your wallet. How do you carry your cash? Where is it on you? You can call or text.
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16: Hey, Josh Johnson here. Our preview of summer continues today. Afternoon highs in the upper 80s to near 90 with a few scattered, mainly afternoon and evening, showers and thunderstorms. Thursday and Friday, highs in the mid to upper 80s, around a 30% coverage of those afternoon and evening showers and storms. The rain chance bumps up a bit into Memorial Day weekend with highs in the mid to upper 80s. Higher rain chances then linger into much of next week.
17: 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I'm WSFA Chief Meteorologist Josh Johnson on Mix 103.3.
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1: On our text line, somebody texted us that they keep the cash underneath their shoelaces. So you're going to undo your shoelaces? Like, it's so hard to get them loose. You're going to loosen them up and you're going to put it under there?
0: No. You disrespect the foot and you just yank on them. You yank on them, pull them up a little bit, then you slide the cash under and then you spread them out a little bit again. But your foot's going to hurt all day.
1: But
0: that's what's going to happen. But the money
1: weird?
0: Will be in there.
1: Okay. I saw a woman pull a $20 bill out of her bra over the weekend, and she was playing at the casino. And I thought, like, nobody does that anymore, right? And then I started thinking about it. I go, right, but if you can't carry a purse, or you don't want to carry your wallet, or you're wearing, like, your gym pants, and you don't have a pocket, where do you keep your cash anymore? 1-800-330-9999. I don't know about under the shoelaces. I feel like you go for a run, and your money is gone.
0: Necessity, the mother of all invention, Anna Zapp.
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1: Maybe I was wrong. I thought that no women anyway, still store cash in their bras. I saw a woman over the weekend pull out a $20 bill. It turns out many of you still do. Yeah, that's crazy.
0: I've seen girls carrying not only like their cash, but like their keys or like their phone.
1: Yeah.
0: Their phone even sticking out of the bra part way.
1: 1-800-330-9999. If you can't carry a purse or a wallet, where do you keep your cash? Hi, it's Anna and Raven.
2: The fanny packs that you can get for the gym, they hug your body. So they're, you can stick your phone and just a little bit of cash or credit cards in them.
0: My grandmother used to have... I remember from her trip, AAA, you know, they would send her magazines and stuff. AAA still sends like a traveler magazine or whatever. It's like a crossbody fanny pack that you wear under a shirt.
1: Yeah.
0: Like it's like Batman's utility belt, but for like, you know, a traveler in like Italy or something like that.
1: I really want fanny packs to come back like strong into style because they are so convenient, you know? Hi, it's Anna and Raven. Where'd you store your cash when you can't carry a wallet or a purse?
3: In my hat.
0: Yeah, hat is a good answer. Hat is a good. We hadn't even considered the hat.
1: No.
0: Because you put it in the brim of the hat on the inside, that money ain't going nowhere.
1: But what if you accidentally take off your hat? Do you forget the money's in there? Or do you just put on your hat and sometimes you're like, what? There's a $10 bill in here.
0: That's right. Anna, the hat never comes off.
1: Okay.
0: The hat never. What's she talking about?
3: My hat never comes off. I'm bald, so I always want to cover my head.
0: Yeah.
3: So I always wear a hat.
0: That's what I'm saying. Like, what was she talking about? The hat comes off. What is she even talking about? The hat don't come off until we're home.
1: Yeah. Thank you.
0: Thank you for the call.
1: Hi, it's Anna and Raven. Where do you store your cash when you can't carry a purse or a wallet?
4: We put it in our socks under our shoes.
0: Under your shoes? It's a sweaty area there. I don't even, especially if you got high arches, there's like an incubator space in there.
1: Well, it's where your arch of your foot is.
0: It's going to get hot.
1: That's where you have to store your money, right in the arch.
0: Just saying, it's going to get hot in there.
1: It's definitely going to get hot in here. And on Raven, where do you store your cash if you can't carry a purse?
5: Cash is not the problem. It's the change.
1: But nobody has change anymore.
5: What? What do you mean nobody has change anymore?
0: I don't take the change. No, forget it. I don't take the change. I'm against change in general.
5: You get paid way too much if you don't take the change.
0: Oh, man. No. No.
1: Certainly not true.
0: No, I just try and buy something else. Right. That is definitely a falsehood. Yeah. Right?
1: But change is a problem. I mean, I can't imagine trying to figure out where I'm going to put 64 cents when I'm going out without a wallet.
0: Here's the thing, too. If you put it in your clothing, somewhere unconventional, like, change is dirty.
1: It's dirty.
0: So it's going to make your clothes dirty.
1: But you can't just think that change is more dirty than a dollar bill. Like, it's all the same. You just think it holds it more?
0: Different kind of dirt. Like, okay. I think it's transferring. It's less transference.
1: Right.
0: Yeah.
1: Okay.
0: Yeah, thank you.
5: You don't know that change is really bad.
0: You're right.
1: It's ridiculous. Hi, it's Anna and Raven. Where do you keep your cash if you can't carry a wallet or a purse?
4: So I bought a garter belt years ago, but it fitted with a pocket. So whenever I go places that are formal and I'm wearing a dress, I don't have to carry a purse. I can just like stick my cash and my license in it.
0: Oh, back in the day in the Westerns, Anna, this is where they would keep the Dillinger. They'd keep a little two-shot pistol down there, all right? And them boys got out of line. Whack!
4: Well, I don't have any of that, but right. I do have my...
1: I just can't imagine, like, lifting up your skirt every time you got to find $2 to tip the bartender at the wedding, you know? You like, got to stick your hand underneath your dress.
0: Sometimes maybe the view is just enough. You're like, I'm going to give you a weight. You know what? No, I'm not. I already gave you the gift.
1: Does anybody wear garter belts anymore unless you're getting married or you're making an inappropriate video?
0: I love it.
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12: Getting your heart broken can be really rough. It'll happen to most of us at some point in our lives. It's not just an emotional experience, it's a physical one too. Often described as getting the wind knocked out of you, a knot in your stomach, trouble sleeping. I recently spoke about this with Dr. Yoram Yovel, a psychiatrist and neuroscientist. He was on my podcast, Chasing Life. Now, he told me heartbreak doesn't have to last forever. And while your inclination might be to withdraw, isolate, and shut down, it's often the opposite of what supports healing. One of the things that helps us the most is reconnecting to other people you love. And the reverse is also true, he said. If someone you care about is struggling, don't give up on them. You hold the power to comfort loved ones that are in deep physical or emotional distress. I'm Dr. Sanjay Gupta, helping you live a better life.
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5: Hey, Josh Johnson here. Our preview of summer continues today. Afternoon highs in the upper 80s to near 90 with a few scattered, mainly afternoon and evening showers and thunderstorms. Thursday and Friday, highs in the mid to upper 80s, around a 30% coverage of those afternoon and evening showers and storms. The rain chance bumps up a bit into Memorial Day weekend with highs in the mid to upper 80s. Higher rain chances then linger into much of next week.
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7: You know, I watched a video the other day about kids getting landlines at home. We haven't had a landline in my house in I can't even tell you how long. But seeing these parents about my age being teleported back to their own childhoods, a simpler time before screens, was really powerful. And as for the kids, they sat and had conversations with their grandparents without multitasking or being distracted by a screen. I thought this was a great way to have kids stay in touch with family members and friends without getting sucked into the smartphone era too young. Of course, you need other people close by to hop on board as well if this is something that's going to work. Perhaps most important, I realized, these relics can be a great conversation starter with your children. You can talk about what it really means to be connected in this day and age. Things have changed a lot. I'm Dr. Sanjay Gupta, helping you live a better life.
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12: There's something I'd like to talk to you about today, something that's been circulating on the internet that's become a real problem. Deep fake videos of me endorsing products that I've never even heard of and I have no relationship with whatsoever. Let me tell you clearly, these videos are scams. They are designed to take your money. Now, a couple things you should keep in mind. If something sounds too good to be true, it probably is. When you look at these videos, if they don't seem natural, if there's something off about them, the audio or the video, it's probably AI generated. And if you come across something that does pique your interest, see

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7: Getting your heart broken can be really rough. It'll happen to most of us at some point in our lives. It's not just an emotional experience. It's a physical one, too, often described as getting the wind knocked out of you, a knot in your stomach, trouble sleeping. I recently spoke about this with Dr. Yoram Yovel, a psychiatrist and neuroscientist. He was on my podcast, Chasing Life. Now, he told me heartbreak doesn't have to last forever. And while your inclination might be to withdraw, isolate, and shut down, it's often the opposite of what supports healing. One of the things that helps us the most is reconnecting to other people you love. And the reverse is also true, he said. If someone you care about is struggling, don't give up on them. You hold the power to comfort loved ones that are in deep physical or emotional distress. I'm Dr. Sanjay Gupta, helping you live a better life.
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11: 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We haven't had a landline in my house in I can't even tell you how long. But seeing these parents about my age being teleported back to their own childhoods, a simpler time before screens, was really powerful. And as for the kids, they sat and had conversations with their grandparents without multitasking or being distracted by a screen. I thought this was a great way to have kids stay in touch with family members and friends without getting sucked into the smartphone era too young. Of course, you need other people close by to hop on board as well if this is something that's going to work. Perhaps most important, I realized, these relics can be a great conversation starter with your children. You can talk about what it really means to be connected in this day and age. Things have changed a lot. I'm Dr. Sanjay Gupta, helping you live a better life.
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15: Hey, Josh Johnson here. Our preview of summer continues today. Afternoon highs in the upper 80s to near 90 with a few scattered, mainly afternoon and evening, showers and thunderstorms. Thursday and Friday, highs in the mid to upper 80s, around a 30% coverage of those afternoon and evening showers and storms. The rain chance bumps up a bit into Memorial Day weekend with highs in the mid to upper 80s. Higher rain chances then linger into much of next week.
16: 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I'm WSFA Chief Meteorologist Josh Johnson on Mix 103.3.
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10: You and I have never met, but I'm willing to bet that there is something you would like to do, but you feel like you can't, that it's too hard, that you don't deserve it. A colleague of mine recently told me about this new book called Brave Shift, 30 Mindset Changes to Transform Your Life. It's written by a woman named Michelle Carrer. Carrer says the one thing most people forget when they set a goal is to attach a reason to it. Having that reason is big, because when you don't want to do something that's necessary to reach your goal, you can go back to your reason to find the motivation you need. Try to frame your goal as something you want to achieve, as opposed to being a bad part of yourself that you want to change. That will make you more likely to succeed, as will asking for help. All of us need it, and it makes people feel good to help you achieve your goals. I'm Dr. Sanjay Gupta, helping you live a better life.
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10: You know, I watched a video the other day about kids getting landlines at home. We haven't had a landline in my house in I can't even tell you how long. But seeing these parents about my age being teleported back to their own childhoods, a simpler time before screens, was really powerful. And as for the kids, they sat and had conversations with their grandparents without multitasking or being distracted by a screen. I thought this was a great way to have kids stay in touch with family members and friends without getting sucked into the smartphone era too young. Of course, you need other people close by to hop on board as well if this is something that's going to work. Perhaps most important, I realized, these relics can be a great conversation starter with your children. You can talk about what it really means to be connected in this day and age. Things have changed a lot. I'm Dr. Sanjay Gupta, helping you live a better life.
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9: Hey, Josh Johnson here. Our preview of summer continues today. Afternoon highs in the upper 80s to near 90 with a few scattered, mainly afternoon and evening, showers and thunderstorms. Thursday and Friday, highs in the mid to upper 80s, around a 30% coverage of those afternoon and evening showers and storms. The rain chance bumps up a bit into Memorial Day weekend with highs in the mid to upper 80s. Higher rain chances then linger into much of next week.
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9: 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Pinterest is a huge platform. 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The report found a shift from the iPad kid era to now, when parents are actually more interested in real-world adventures and hands-on activities. The Global Trends and Insights lead at Pinterest told us, families are thoughtfully designing childhoods rooted in creativity, intention, and meaningful experiences. One psychologist we spoke to said he sees this as a reflection of parents' desire

0: 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I'm Dr. Sanjay Gupta, helping you live a better life.
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12: A better life with Dr. Sanjay Gupta.
13: In recent years, scientists have really dialed up the urgency to understand PFAS, sometimes referred to as forever chemicals because of how long they take to break down. The latest study found these chemicals may be aging men in their 50s and 60s a bit faster than men who are younger or older, or women of any age. Experts we talked to said the accumulation of PFAS may lower testosterone levels in men, impair sperm quality, and increase risks of testicular and kidney cancer. Women, it seems, just seem to be able to clear PFAS faster. Now, whether you're a man or a woman, trying to limit your exposure is a great idea. Three ways to do that. Filter your drinking water. Don't use non-stick cookware like Teflon, and avoid fast food packaging, which are sometimes coated with these chemicals. I'm Dr. Sanjay Gupta, helping you live a better life.
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20: Hey, Josh Johnson here. Our preview of summer continues today. Afternoon highs in the upper 80s to near 90 with a few scattered, mainly afternoon and evening showers and thunderstorms. Thursday and Friday, highs in the mid to upper 80s, around a 30% coverage of those afternoon and evening showers and storms. The rain chance bumps up a bit into Memorial Day weekend with highs in the mid to upper 80s. Higher rain chances then linger into much of next week.
21: 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I'm WSFA Chief Meteorologist Josh Johnson on Mix 103.3.
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6: When it comes to the myriad reasons people don't get enough exercise, psychologist Diana Hill has heard them all. She's the author of a new book with a great title, I Know I Should Exercise, But. On a recent episode of my podcast, Chasing Life, Hill told me the number one reason people don't exercise is because they don't feel like they have enough time. She told us that she encourages people she works with to shift from an either-or mindset to a both-and mindset. Hill herself uses time at her son's baseball game to walk around the field cheering him on instead of sitting on the sidelines. She also recommends setting up your space at home, at work, in the car to facilitate movement. So every night before I go to bed, I lay out my workout clothes next to my bathroom sink so they are waiting there for me as a good reminder. I'm Dr. Sanjay Gupta, helping you live a better life.
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Mix 103.3. Today's hits, yesterday's favorites. Good afternoon to you. I am Paul, and I hope you're having a great one. Got a great show for you, of course, great music. Let's just ease on through this afternoon. If you're working, thank you so much for listening. We'll make it the best we can.

$1,000 is a jackpot for the next Can't Beat Raven. It's Anna Zapp from the Anna and Raven Show. You'll have your chance to go head-to-head against him in pop culture trivia. Now, if you know your stuff, take him down, win that cash. This is an unfair advantage that you get that he doesn't get. The first two answers to the next five pop culture questions. Answer to question number one is hot dogs. Answer to question number two, Queen Latifah. Remember those two and sign up to play Can't Beat Raven at annonraven.com.

If you're a race fan and you've always missed the Oscar Mayer Weenie 500, well, good luck. It's going to be broadcast on Fox. More about that on the way. Well, what's trending? 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
0: Well, Star Wars, The Mandalorian, and Grogu is expected to make about $160 million worldwide during its upcoming weekend at the box office. Of course, the movie hits theaters this Friday, May 22nd. Fox is going to broadcast the Oscar Mayer Weenie 500 from the Indy Speedway on Friday. This event will feature six Weenie mobiles and new racing suits. Each Wienermobile has a unique nickname and represents a certain region of the country, like Slaw Dog and Chai Dog and New York Dog and Chili Dog and Seattle Dog and Corn Dog. That's the national one. And lastly, Ozempic personality is the newest Ozempic side effect. Users say the drug is causing them to suffer from emotional numbness. Others report losing interest in activities they once enjoyed. Medical experts say more research is needed to understand these mood changes.
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12: You know, one of the weirder things I've seen on social media lately is parents feeding their babies butter, like whole sticks of butter. They swear that it helps them feel fuller after meals and get a good night's sleep, among other things. There's actually something to this. You know, butter is full of fat, which a rapidly growing infant needs, but eating butter all the time results in, quote, boxing out other important nutrients they need as well. Spokesperson for the Academy of Nutrition and Dietetics told us she recommends half a teaspoon to a teaspoon melted and then added to a puree. Or as they get older, you can drizzle oil or melted butter over cooked vegetables, she told us. We never say just give butter by itself, and it's not the only source of fat she would recommend. Avocados, hummus, fish, they are great sources of fat as well, and also great foods to introduce. I'm Dr. Sanjay Gupta, helping you live a better life.
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3: Weather. Hey, Josh Johnson here. Our preview of summer continues today. Afternoon highs in the upper 80s to near 90 with a few scattered, mainly afternoon and evening showers and thunderstorms. Thursday and Friday, highs in the mid to upper 80s, around a 30% coverage of those afternoon and evening showers and storms. The rain chance bumps up a bit into Memorial Day weekend with highs in the mid to upper 80s. Higher rain chances then linger into much of next week.
4: 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I'm WSFA Chief Meteorologist Josh Johnson on Mix 103.3.
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will fade eventually. So if our time is running out, day after day, we'll make the mundane a masterpiece. Oh my, my, oh my, my love, I take one look at you, you're taking me out.

0: Often over something small.
1: Oh, so a pother could be a bother.
0: Yes, a pother could be a bother.
1: Ah,
0: for sure.
1: Got that. Okay.
0: No surprise. It dates back to Shakespearean times.
1: Oh, that Shakespeare. He was a way with words. He although had a way with word, didn't he?
0: Yeah, he made up a lot of words
2: he
0: that
2: made
0: we still
2: up
0: use
2: a lot
0: it.
2: Of words.
0: Although it was not in Much Ado About Nothing, but it probably could have fit well in.
1: That's right. You could have called it, instead of that, he just could have called it a pother.
0: A pother about nothing.
1: What to do about that?
0: No, but a little uproar, a little commotion. I'll use it in a sentence. Paul noticed a pother of particular potency when the family parrot began to prattle off privileged information. Well, first, talk too much.
1: How about that? And tomorrow's word, alliteration.
0: We do that word all the time.
1: Yeah.
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17: You and I have never met, but I'm willing to bet that there is something you would like to do, but you feel like you can't, that it's too hard, that you don't deserve it. A colleague of mine recently told me about this new book called Brave Shift, 30 Mindset Changes to Transform Your Life. It's written by a woman named Michelle Carrer. Carrer says the one thing most people forget when they set a goal is to attach a reason to it. Having that reason is big, because when you don't want to do something that's necessary to reach your goal, you can go back to your reason to find the motivation you need. Try to frame your goal as something you want to achieve, as opposed to being a bad part of yourself that you want to change. That will make you more likely to succeed, as will asking for help. All of us need it, and it makes people feel good to help you achieve your goals. I'm Dr. Sanjay Gupta. Helping you live a better life.
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Mix 1033, today's hits, yesterday's favorites. Well, look at you on this Wednesday afternoon. Hope you're doing well. We'll take our first look at traffic here in one moment. You know, it's always frustrating when there's a backup and whatnot, but Major Leo, he'll keep you on the know with any reroutes you need to have, and that's about 6 minutes away.

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This is a time of year when a lot of parents and grandparents are celebrating their kids here at the end of school year. We'll talk more about that. Major and I will. And after a couple of songs, Mix 103.3, today's hits and yesterday's favorites.

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0: Mix 103.3 today's hits and yesterday's favorites. Major, this is the time of year when parents and grandparents are celebrating their kids' accomplishments
1: in school
0: over the year. My grandson, Weston, just graduated K-4. He'll be headed to the big leagues, kindergarten.
1: And my oldest grandson, Urban, just finished his freshman year of high school with a 4.0.
0: Heck yeah! Yeah, well, that deserves some applause there. Yeah. That's a big accomplishment, so that's cool. What do your grandkids call you?
1: I have two sets. Well, my oldest son, his set calls me G-Paw.
0: G-Paw. Okay.
1: Yeah.
0: Makes sense.
1: Grandpa. Yeah. And then my younger son, his kids call me Granddaddy.
0: Granddaddy. That's a classic. Granddaddy's a classic.
1: Yeah, that's standard.
0: I'm a Pawpaw, which, you know, I chose that. And Christian is a KK.
1: Okay.
0: So it's Pawpaw and KK. Okay. Now, Christian chose that because she didn't want to be a Mawmaw or a granny.
1: Good for her.
0: She didn't
1: I'm sorry. I know somebody's out there is named Meemaw and Peepaw.
0: I'll tell you what.
1: The
0: other day I saw a TikTok. Yeah, a post came up that was sort of making fun of all the way the kids that call their grandparents these days.
1: Right.
0: Of course, the classic back in my day, I had a Mawmaw and Granddaddy, and you had a
1: Granny and Granddaddy.
0: Unk and Granny.
1: And then I had a Big Mama.
0: A big mama.
1: That was my mama's mama, was Big Mama.
0: Okay, okay.
1: And she was like 5 foot nothing.
0: But so she was a big mama.
1: She was Big Mama.
0: But not these days. According to this little TikTok, you got a Meemaw and Peepaw.
1: Yeah.
0: How about a Goon Goon and a Leela?
1: Goon Goon.
0: Or a Gay Gay and a Rumpelstiltskin. I don't know if that's true. I don't know.
1: Rumpelstiltskin.
0: Or a G-Po and a T-Po. But probably my favorite is a GG and Honk.
1: Oh, wow.
0: Honk is really proud of you, the boy.
1: Now, my great-grandmother on my wife's side, she's still alive. They do call her GG for great-grandma.
0: You know, it doesn't matter if you're a PP, Maw-Maw, a Honk, or a Gay-Gay.
1: Or Meemaw or Hee-Haw.
0: Just as long as you're loved and you love back.
1: Or Rumpelstiltskin.
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4: Good afternoon, Montgomery. Several things going on now. Atlanta Highway at Techno Center Drive, we've got an accident there. 85 southbound, just past Shorter, we got an overturned 18-wheeler in the ditch, blocking one lane of traffic. South Boulevard in front of Baptist, we've got an accident reported there. And one in Prattville on McQueen Smith at Fairview. 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It's the law for Montgomery Skywatch traffic. 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
0: It's Paul here again. Just another reminder, the Zubrews and Food Festival is happening Thursday, tomorrow from 6 to 9 p.m. in the Montgomery Zoo. It's an after-hours event with craft beer samplings, food trucks, live music, lawn games under the stars. 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Now, this also includes beer samplings from breweries like Folklore Brewing or Telluride Brewing Company, Sierra Nevada as well. And participating food trucks typically include Top-Notch Barbecue, Corn King, and Walkin' Soul. 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
11: A better life with Dr. Sanjay Gupta.
12: In recent years, scientists have really dialed up the urgency to understand PFAS, sometimes referred to as forever chemicals because of how long they take to break down. The latest study found these chemicals may be aging men in their 50s and 60s a bit faster than men who are younger or older or women of any age. Experts we talked to said the accumulation of PFAS may lower testosterone levels in men, impair sperm quality, and increase risks of testicular and kidney cancer. Women, it seems, just seem to be able to clear PFAS faster. Now, whether you're a man or a woman, trying to limit your exposure is a great idea. Three ways to do that. Filter your drinking water. Don't use non-stick cookware like Teflon, and avoid fast food packaging, which are sometimes coated with these chemicals. I'm Dr. Sanjay Gupta, helping you live a better life.
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10: There's something I'd like to talk to you about today, something that's been circulating on the internet that's become a real problem. 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Let me tell you clearly, these videos are scams. They are designed to take your money. Now, a couple things you should keep in mind. If something sounds too good to be true, it probably is. When you look at these videos, if they don't seem natural, if there's something off about them, the audio or the video, it's probably AI generated. 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I promise you this, if I discover something incredible that you need to know about, I'm going to talk about it somewhere that you can easily find, not on some shady social media site. I'm Dr. Sanjay Gupta, helping you live a better life.
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13: I fell by the wayside like everyone else. 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

Mix 1033, today's hits and yesterday's favorites. You know, we have a national contest where you could see John Mellencamp on tour, Dancing Words Tour. That's what they're calling it. You know, he's classic. Love some John Mellencamp, but your chance to win is coming up right after 6 o'clock, right at 6 o'clock with a national keyword. 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
3: Good afternoon, Montgomery. Still got trouble on South Boulevard at Narrow Lane in front of Baptist. The authorities are just now getting to that accident reported last hour. Elsewhere around the Tri-County area, we're looking pretty good. Nothing else has been reported that would send you on an alternate route. 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For Montgomery Skywatch traffic, this is Major Delay.
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Well, the city of Montgomery Parks and Recreation, they are hosting a Fortnite tournament coming up soon. More about that after two songs on Mix 103.3, today's hits and yesterday's favorites.

0: Mix 103.3, today's hits, yesterday's favorites. Earlier, I had a conversation with the City of Montgomery Parks and Recreation. They're hosting a Fortnite tournament. We've got Nelson Jan Canarino and Jordan Boateng to talk more about that. Here's part of that conversation.
1: So we have the Fortnite tournament coming up on May 29th. It's going to be from 5 p.m. to 9 p.m. There's a $10 entry fee. You can play on PC, PS5, or Xbox. Mm-hmm. We do have a grand prize of SteelSeries Nova 5 headset worth about $150.
0: Nice.
1: So for $10, you could possibly win a $150 headset.
0: Pretty cool.
1: Doors are going to close at 5. It's for ages 13 and up. This is a lock-in style event, so please get there by 5, and you need to register online. If you have any more questions, please give us a call at 334-659-7681 or come by the Chisholm Community Center at 545 East Van Diver Boulevard, right across from the zoo entrance.
0: Very, very good. All right, so George, it says you're the recreation aide specializing in esports. All right, talk about Fortnite. Why is this so cool? Why is this something that we're going to have a tournament of?
2: Yeah, so Fortnite is a game that young people are really, really passionate about.
0: Okay.
2: And I've seen some talented people come through, and they've shown me that in Montgomery, there's a lot of people that are really into Fortnite and take it so seriously. Uh-huh. And I wanted to set the tournament up to see what type of talent is going to come through.
0: Gotcha.
2: And see how the competition will pan out, just so people can really know like what they're working with around here.
1: Yeah. So if you're under 16, you definitely need to be accompanied by an adult, 21 or older.
0: Uh-huh.
1: I do also want to say that your $10 admission fee also gets you a hot dog and drinks. We're all going to feed you, so don't worry about that. You're not going to be playing hungry.
0: Nice.
1: But yes, if you're under the age of 16, you do need to be accompanied by an adult, 21 or older.
0: Fortnite tournament is happening at the Chisholm Community Center May 29th from 5 to 9 p.m. One more time, Nelson, where can we get more information online?
1: You can go to funinmontgomery.com, and really we're asking people to come on by the Chisholm Community Center because it just got redone a few years ago. It's so nice. We have the awesome game room, the rec room, the gym, the multi-purpose room. So please come on by the Chisholm Community Center at 545 East Van Diver Boulevard. It's exactly where everyone says it is, right across from the zoo entrance.
0: Okay.
1: But again, you can give us a call at 334-659-7681 or like I said, funinmontgomery.com.
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5: Good afternoon, Montgomery. Scattered showers throughout the Tri-County area. Going to make some areas a little wet, slippery on your way home, so please use caution. They're bubbling up and moving through, and it's going to continue throughout the evening. Just use caution as far as accidents go. We're looking good. Nothing else has been reported new that would send anyone on an alternate route. At McKinnon Nissan, you can get $5,000 off a new Armada and up to $5,000 on a new Frontier. And to add that to the lowest tax rates in Alabama, that's worth the drive. McKinnon Nissan, exit 212 off I-65 in Clinton. Buckle up, it's the law. From Montgomery Skywatch Traffic, this is Major Delay.
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0: 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Hey, it's Paul here again, and this is a perfect night, I feel, for Paco's Tacos, because you haven't had tacos if you haven't tried Paco's. That's right, Paco's Tacos, 8844 Mini Brown Road, right off Chantilly. 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
13: You know, I watched a video the other day about kids getting landlines at home. We haven't had a landline in my house in I can't even tell you how long. But seeing these parents about my age being teleported back to their own childhoods, a simpler time before screens, was really powerful. And as for the kids, they sat and had conversations with their grandparents without multitasking or being distracted by a screen. I thought this was a great way to have kids stay in touch with family members and friends without getting sucked into the smartphone era too young. Of course, you need other people close by to hop on board as well if this is something that's going to work. Perhaps most important, I realized, these relics can be a great conversation starter with your children. You can talk about what it really means to be connected in this day and age. Things have changed a lot. I'm Dr. Sanjay Gupta, helping you live a better life.
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0: Mix 103.3, today's hits and yesterday's favorites. Major delay. The word of the afternoon is pother.
1: Oh, pother.
0: Pother.
1: It, Winnie the Pooh used to say. Oh, pother.
0: P-O-T-H-E-R.
2: It's oh, P-O-T-H.
0: It's not bother.
2: Okay.
0: Is pother.
2: But don't pother me with that new word.
0: Yes, well, okay. Well, it's a noun and it means commotion or uproar.
2: Oh.
0: It's a burst of noisy commotion, often over something small.
2: Oh, so a pother could be a bother.
0: Yes, a pother could be a bother.
2: Ah,
0: for sure.
2: You got that, okay.
0: No surprise, it dates back to Shakespearean times.
2: Oh, that Shakespeare. He was a way with word. He
0: although
2: had a way with, didn't he?
0: Yeah, he made up a lot of words
3: he
0: that
3: made
0: we still
3: up
0: use
3: a lot
0: it.
3: Of words.
0: Although it was not in Much Ado About Nothing, but it probably could have fit well in.
2: That's right. You could have called it, instead of that, he just could have called it a pother.
0: A pother about nothing.
2: Much Ado About Nothing.
0: No, but a little uproar, a little commotion. I'll use it in a sentence. Paul noticed a pother of particular potency when the family parrot began to prattle off privileged information. Those birds talk too much.
2: How about that? And tomorrow's word, alliteration.
0: We do that word all the time.
3: Yeah.
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6: Good afternoon, Montgomery. Scattered showers throughout the Tri-County area. Going to make some areas a little wet and slippery on your way home, so please use caution. They're bubbling up and moving through, and it's going to continue throughout the evening. Just use caution as far as accidents go. We're looking good. Nothing else has been reported new that would send anyone on an alternate route. At McKinnon Nissan, you can get $5,000 off a new Armada and up to $5,000 on a new Frontier. 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McKinnon Nissan, exit 212 off I-65 in Clinton. Buckle up, it's the law. From Montgomery Skywatch Traffic, this is Major Delay.
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1: John Mellencamp is bringing his greatest hits to the stage on the Dancing Words Tour. 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

0: Mix 1033. Today's hits, yesterday's favorites. John Mellencamp. You know, John Cougar Mellencamp. He's just Mellencamp now, and he's awesome. He's going on tour, the Dancing Words tour. And if you want to see him, your chance to win a trip to see him with expenses paid comes with this national keyword. Did you get it? Well, if you didn't get it, here it is again. Papers. P-A-P-E-R-S. 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Good luck.
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Mix 103.3, today's hits and yesterday's favorites. We'll take a look at what's trending here in a moment. Ozempic personality, that's a thing now. Yeah, more about that on the way.

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0: Star Wars, The Mandalorian, and Grogu is expected to make about $160 million with its release coming up this weekend. By the way, hits theaters Friday, May 22nd. Well, Fox is going to broadcast the Oscar Mayer Weenie 500 from the Indy Speedway on Friday. This event will feature six Wienermobiles and new racing suits. Each Wienermobile has a unique nickname and represents a certain region of the country. For example, the Southeast will be the Slaw Dog. I'll be pulling for the Slaw Dog. And lastly, Ozempic personality is the newest Ozempic side effect. Users say the drug is causing them to suffer from emotional numbness. Others report losing interest in activities they once enjoyed. Medical experts say that more research is needed to understand all the mood changes.
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13: You and I have never met, but I'm willing to bet that there is something you would like to do, but you feel like you can't, that it's too hard, that you don't deserve it. A colleague of mine recently told me about this new book called Brave Shift, 30 Mindset Changes to Transform Your Life. It's written by a woman named Michelle Carrer. Carrer says the one thing most people forget when they set a goal is to attach a reason to it. Having that reason is big, because when you don't want to do something that's necessary to reach your goal, you can go back to your reason to find the motivation you need. Try to frame your goal as something you want to achieve, as opposed to being a bad part of yourself that you want to change. That will make you more likely to succeed, as will asking for help. All of us need it, and it makes people feel good to help you achieve your goals. I'm Dr. Sanjay Gupta, helping you live a better life.
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0: 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That'll wrap it up for me. I am Paul. Thanks so much for listening. 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I'm on there as well, but, you know, follow me. I don't really post a lot, but sometimes I post. Sometimes I do. We can be friends if you want. Look for me, Paul Horton, on Facebook, Instagram, and also on the TikTok. Have a great one. We'll talk tomorrow.
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11: You know, I watched a video the other day about kids getting landlines at home. We haven't had a landline in my house in I can't even tell you how long. But seeing these parents about my age being teleported back to their own childhoods, a simpler time before screens, was really powerful. And as for the kids, they sat and had conversations with their grandparents without multitasking or being distracted by a screen. I thought this was a great way to have kids stay in touch with family members and friends without getting sucked into the smartphone era too young. Of course, you need other people close by to hop on board as well if this is something that's going to work. Perhaps most important, I realized, these relics can be a great conversation starter with your children. You can talk about what it really means to be connected in this day and age. Things have changed a lot. I'm Dr. Sanjay Gupta, helping you live a better life.
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0: before you go, there's something I want you to have.
1: Oh, it's beautiful. But wait a minute, isn't this...
0: Yeah, yes it is.
1: But I thought the old lady dropped it into the ocean in the air.
0: Well, baby...
2: Well, look at this. Here's some great news. Millennials apparently are making a big difference in the divorce rate. It is plummeting. John Tesh with you, and this is according to public policy professor Justin Wolfers from the University of Michigan and a leading authority on divorce. He says the divorce rate isn't just declining because fewer people are getting married. Professor Wolfers says it's because millennials are staying married, and it's a trend that will continue to increase over the next few decades. Many of them say they watched their